0: Okay.
1: Mix 104.9, our cover versions weekend, they're Simply Red. And of course, when you come down for the food here, one of the things you want to start off with is a really nice coffee. And we've been looked after, Dodgy.
0: We are. So Nick Tari is here from the Glentie organisation who runs the coffee here through Darwin Coffee Baristas, which is absolutely beautiful. Nick Tari, how long have you been involved with the Glentie Festival?
2: Oh, since I was in nappies. My parents did it. We used to come down when we were young, and now we're older and our kids and so on. We all volunteer and make it happen.
0: What's the best part about Glentie as far as you're concerned?
2: Oh, the different cultures coming in and enjoying our culture and everything, the food, everyone's in such a great mind, and meeting people from interstate that travel all the way up here just for this day, for this weekend.
1: And expecting us to do a few coffees today already? Have we looked after the team?
2: I think last year we did nearly 50 kilos of coffee beans, so see if we can break that record this year.
1: It's really good coffee, so
2: it is very good.
1: So enjoy it, come down, and where will they find you if they come down today?
2: We're right at the back next to the cake stalls where all the honey puffs and that. We're right next door, so grab some cakes and come and have a coffee as well.
1: Well positioned, whoever did that. Great coffee and cake.
0: And have you had a history baristing coffee and serving coffee, or is it just for the Glentie that you do this?
2: When I was very young, one of my first jobs was baristing, out of high school and making coffees. So it's, been doing it.
0: But Greek people are born into that, being able to do it, aren't they?
2: Of course, and the different types of coffees, from the Greek coffee to the frappes, everything. It's in our culture, it's in our heritage. When we gather around, it's food, coffee and drink. That's it.
1: Very hard to get a good coffee on a Saturday morning in Darwin, so come and grab one here at the Glentie Festival and enjoy the rest of your day and tomorrow as well.
2: Thank you.
0: You got Dodgy and Nick live from the Glentie Festival in Darwin.

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1: That's a good line, Nick. Where'd you get that line from?
0: I stole it off the president, I think. But anyway, come down here today. It's a fabulous day down here and heaps of people walking past, of course, officially opening in about 20 minutes, but I wouldn't wait. I'd get here now.
1: And
0: we've got a special guest.
1: We've got Eleanor now. Eleanor, you've been involved with Glenty since you were born. I think you said your mum was one of the founders.
2: Since I was born, yeah. So my mum, Lillian, 1988 was the first Glenty, and 38 years later, we're still here today.
1: Obviously, you weren't around in 1988, were you?
2: No, of course not.
1: So in the time that you've been involved in Glenty, what have been the main changes, do you think, over the time?
2: I think it's growth and it's just evolving, and it's just like with technology, we're able to introduce more. We've increased it from being like a one-day event to a weekend to incorporating it to a week where we introduce the arts into it. So, and today we've got an exhibition today of Greek artists here on site. So that's definitely expanded. We also have a film.
1: What's the film?
2: The film was for this week, so it's become like a week event. Mm-hmm. So we had a film, Stelios, and we actually had the special guest, the lead actor of that show. So that was really great. And we had the Glenty Cup, so big, huge football event that, oh my gosh, you couldn't get a car park at Marara.
0: And, of course, in previous years, they've also live-streamed it back to Greece to some people as well over the years. Is they doing that again this year?
2: Yes, they are. So, yeah, we're live-streaming now, and so that's really good. And, actually, I was watching on my news feed today is in Greece they were talking about Glenty on a national talk show for Darwin.
0: I'm off later in the year off to Santorini and to Mykonos, so I'll have to get a Glenty T-shirt and give it a bit of a plug while I'm over there as well.
2: Yeah, most definitely.
1: I think you should take a few, Nick, because there could be a few people that say, hey, I heard Nick when I was at the Glenty, talking to Eleanor, and I need a shirt.
2: Yeah, maybe you need to merchandise shop today. So there's aprons, there's fans, there's shirts, there's caps.
1: Tell us a little bit about the artwork that there. That's something we probably haven't really known much about this time.
2: No, I think it's Greek. I haven't had as much involvement, but I know that it's been specially curated for Glenty, and it's national Greek, but Greek artists that have come up and they've got a display exhibition today.
0: And also, the great thing is you've got all the bouncy castles and all the kids down one end, and you've got the beer tent down the other end and all the food in the middle.
2: Yeah.
0: So something for everyone to come along and enjoy today.
2: And also, which is really good, it's spread across the Esplanade, so you can get your food and your drink, and you can actually walk. We've set up tables all the way down. There's a big screen up there that's being streamed there as well. And you're right, it's something for everyone. We've got Paw Patrol down here today doing shows.
1: Well, I was just going to ask you about that, because Sarah Paslik, our big boss Sarah, now she's actually got a daughter called Denver. And Denver's just texted me to say, what time is Paw Patrol going to be down there?
2: Today, the first meet and greet, I believe, is at 11:15. So
1: quarter past 11.
2: And then 1:30. Around 1:30, there's the actual show. But I would get on the Glenty page and double-check the program.
0: We're going to have to let you go, because about half a dozen people keep waving past to you. You obviously got things to do. They keep running up and saying, running away. So we'll let you go off and enjoy the rest of the day and the rest of the weekend.
2: Yeah.
0: And then have a big rest on Monday.
2: Got a store. And come down to Glenty.
0: Yeah, come and join us here at Mix 104.9. Coming up shortly, Bon Jovi.
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0: just around the corner and we might have your ticket to go and see. And on Wednesday, it's the First Responders Day. We'll be broadcasting live from Harvey Norman, so we hope to see you there. Have a great weekend.
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0: Mix 104.9, Nick and Dodgy down here at Glenty at the Esplanade, and the lamb is cooking away on the barbecue over there, and it's an absolute beauty. You'll be here on a cover version weekend. There's Paul Carrick.
1: Well, I think you've put a bit of an interesting order in for some lamb to come down and be served to us at some stage, so that's one of the advantages of being on radio.
0: Yeah, I did ask to interview some people, and I said, well, if they're going to come, they can bring the samples, is what the right thing to do.
1: Absolutely.
0: Of course, it's week 13 in the AFL, and on Thursday night, the Crows defeated Geelong by a point. It was an absolute beautiful game, great game. And last night, the Western Bulldogs came from 4 goals down at halftime to upset the Hawks by 6 points. But some different games on today, some absolute beauties and a couple I'm not sure about, Dodgy.
1: Well, there's one in Bunbury of all places. The Frio Dockers are taking on North Melbourne, who actually the Frio Dockers have come on a record winning 11 game winning streak.
0: For the first time in the history of the club, they are favourites to win the flag. I know it's only round Amazing. 13, but 11 in a win, and they've got North Melbourne in Bunbury, and 2 hour trip down the road. So North Melbourne, not only have got to fly from Melbourne, they've got to get in the bus and whatever and head down the road as well.
1: They do. And of course, the Gold Coast Suns are playing Brisbane in the Q Clash number 31. The Lions have 3 consecutive losses, equaling their longest single season without actually getting a win since 2018. And the Suns have won only 8 of the 31 clashes in the Q.
0: Yeah, they won the last one, but only won 8 of the Q clashes. About time, though. Got a big chance to beat up on Big Brother here and give the Brisbane Lions their 4th loss in a row. And for the second time this season, I just would love to meet the person who put this draw together. The Eagles take on the Power. The Eagles won the last one in round 2 by a couple of points. And then a couple of games on Sunday. Swans and St Kilda. You think Swans would get the points on that one?
1: Should be a pretty easy win for Swans, you'd think, although you'd never know in footy.
0: And the toss of a coin cup, Essendon and Carlton.
1: Yes, that's interesting, that game. They're sort of down the bottom there with the Mighty Tigers and West Coast, so they're all sort of struggling a little bit down the bottom. But Carlton's going okay overall, though, I think, for the year. And I think this is the big chill clash. So this is in memory of Neil Danaher.
0: On Monday at the MCG, they'll give me a big crowd there for that one when Collingwood take on Melbourne for the big chill. And, of course, lots of stuff will happen there.
1: Would you jump into that ice bath in the middle of a Melbourne winter?
0: No, not in Melbourne winter. There was a couple of years ago at work, they decided we'd all do it ourselves. It was that period we went through where they tipped the ice. And, of course, I was running a store at the time. And so they said to me, guess what, you're it. And but I did do it at 4:35 so I could go out and have a beer afterwards.
1: Well, that's good. Yeah. So you got Dodgy and Nick live from the Glenty Festival. We've just had some beautiful souvlaki, looks like. Actually, I know, some skewers delivered to us, which we're going to have a bit of a taste for. So we'll be here till midday, so don't miss us down at Bicentennial Park.
0: Coming up shortly, we've got national news, weather and sport, and then 3 more one-hit wonders on Mix 104.9.
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4: Morning, I'm Britt Anglin. The Prime Minister is sitting down with his Kiwi counterpart today for their annual leaders' meeting. Anthony Albanese and Christopher Luxon said to discuss methods to deepen defence and security cooperation in the Indo-Pacific region. Yesterday, the New Zealand PM met with the Brisbane 2032 Olympic Committee to talk about getting his country more involved in the event. Police are investigating an alleged violent home invasion in Sydney's southwest. Authorities say four men with bladed weapons forced their way into a house at Greenacre in the early hours of this morning, demanding cash before attacking one of the occupants and escaping in a black SUV. A 23-year-old man's received serious injuries to his left arm and has been taken to hospital. Leading AI firm Anthropic is calling for a global slowdown in the development of advanced artificial intelligence technology amid fears humanity could lose control of it. The company behind the chatbot Claude says it would be a good idea to allow themselves more time to deal with the AI tech's advanced implications. And a group of astronauts has been let back on board the International Space Station after an air leak saw them temporarily evacuated. NASA Mission Control had ordered the crew of its SpaceX 12 mission and astronaut Chris Williams to exit onto their Dragon spacecraft, while cosmonauts from Russia's space agency worked to seal the leaks.
5: Station Houston on Space to Ground 2 for all USOS crew members needs you to execute a procedure, EMER procedure 3.4, Crew Dragon establish safe haven.
4: The repairs have now been paused with the team instructed to return to planned operations. The second half comeback from the Bulldogs has seen them defeat Hawthorn 77-71 at the MCG. Hawks coach Sam Mitchell says the Dogs took their chances.
6: I assume it was a pretty good game to watch. Some of our best footy of the year was played tonight and some of our worst.
4: And Flavio Cavoli's walked through to the French Open final after Matteo Arnaldi withdrew from their semi due to a virus. He'll be taking on Alexander Zverev, both competitors fighting for their maiden Grand Slam title.
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7: We're currently on our high tide of 6.4 metres. Got a low tide of 3.2 metres at 3:42 this afternoon. But my recommendation is you stay off the water today and come here to the Esplanade at Glenty, expecting 31 degrees down here, 32 in Humpty Doo and 29 in Katherine. But we're at Glenty at the Esplanade and doors are now officially open. And I had the first chicken kebab. Very nice.
8: It was terrific, wasn't it? Some lamb there too, I think, waiting for you. So we're being well looked after with coffee and lamb so far. What else do you need?
7: Yeah, absolutely. It's probably too early for a beer, but
8: probably a little bit too early. But one of the great things about this time of year is you get these beautiful easterly breezes. Now, it's not so good for the fishermen because it chops the water up a bit, but it's beautiful when you're at the Glenty.
7: Absolutely. Come and grab a coffee while you're here and then have one around. The tables are starting to get a few people on them getting ready for an early lunch and go through right the way through to midnight tonight. And then tomorrow, don't forget, it's back on again from 10 o'clock through to midnight as well.
8: It's 10 till midnight both days. And I've just seen the first big plate of honey puffs go out there with a little Greek flag on. And I have a bit of a sneaky sweet tooth, so I wouldn't mind getting a few of those a bit later on.
7: We've got a few more interviews coming up and catch up with some people down here. But all this weekend at the top of the hour, three classic cover versions. This song was Bruce Springsteen's first single. It was released in 1973, where it flopped. Man From Man's Earth Band released this version in 1977 and went to number one. And amazingly, it's Bruce Springsteen's only number one selling single in Australia. Dancing in the Dark peaked at number two.
8: That's amazing. And fancy him singing this song. You only ever hear Man From Man singing it.
7: Is blind by the light.

0: 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There's In Excess and Barnsley in a song that was used in the movie The Lost Boys, a track from, of course, the Easy Beats. We're down here at Darwin, Glendy, Dodgy and I, the largest multicultural festival celebrating Greek food, culture, music, and expecting about 40,000 people here down on the weekend for the 38th year. Great event. Glendy, of course, being live streamed back to Greece as well, Dodgy.
1: Amazing, isn't it? And we've got the very pleased to have the president of Darwin Olympic Soccer Club here, the football club as they call it, in Greece, of course. And he's a fantastic guy. I've known him for a long time. But Yanni, welcome to Mix 104.9.
2: Thank you for having me.
1: So what are you doing here today? What's the whole point behind your stand?
2: Well, we're here. Our main focus is to fundraise money for our club to cover expenses for the year. It's part of our volunteering of the club. One of our main events. One of our biggest fundraisers, the Glenty. So we're here this year participating. I don't know how many years we've been participating, but
1: probably 38.
2: Probably
1: one of the first groups.
2: The Greeks are not good at keeping records.
1: Although we did
2: they're good about talking history.
1: We did have the daughter of the lady actually started this up 1988. She was here before 1988 was the first one. So that's a bit older than you, though, I think.
2: Something like that.
1: Yeah. And you're cooking the beautiful food, so you've got the euros going with the Greek.
2: So we got the two types of euroses, the lamb and the chicken. Mm-hmm. We've got a vegetarian version for all the vegetarians out there.
1: Yep.
2: We have gluten-free chips. But what we do every year, our specialty is what's different to the rest. We do the souvla on the skewer, which is called souvlaki.
1: Okay.
2: Which is a chunk of meat, pork and chicken this year. And you get a wholesome amount of meat on that.
0: Just tried the chicken. It was wonderful. And I had a bit of the other one as well, and it was quite nice. But the chicken was really, really nice. So come down and see the guys. Let's talk about it, of course, football. Were you guys the season going all right for the moment?
2: Yeah. Our season is at the moment up and down.
0: Yep.
2: you know, we've got a very, very good team, but we are unfortunately not getting the results on the pitch.
0: All right. What sort of round are we up to? Halfway through the season? Or are we
2: just a bit over a quarter.
0: All right. And anybody wants to come and join the club, if they're new up to the territory here and want to come and join you guys, just jump on a webpage, or what do they need to do?
2: Jump on the webpage or send us an email, president@darwinolympic.com. But Facebook and webpage is the best way.
1: And if they've never played before, they can come and learn, or they can come as juniors to your club?
2: Yep. We actually have a program at a club at the moment where we are sort of being inclusive to all newcomers. And there's also a bit of an incentive from the club to encourage that, especially females.
0: So in my age group, you still have a master's side, do you? Or no?
2: We call it doing laps around the oval.
0: That's what I never did to play. Why don't I do that now?
1: I think that'll be veteran for you, mate. I'm sorry to say that. But, he's telling us before about how good his soccer career was.
2: We're going to get a ball and we're going to test him in that straight pitch over there.
1: See if he can run in a straight line.
0: I'm a goalkeeper. I need to run the straight line. All right. We would let you get back to do what you're doing best at the moment. And best luck for the rest of the season for the club as well. And, of course, if you want to become a member, just jump on your website and come and do that. But enjoy Glenty number 38. Midnight tonight, you're going to go right through?
2: Yes. Yes. Until we run out.
0: I don't believe it. All right. Coming up shortly, we got the boss here at Mix 104.9.
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6: There's so much happening across the top and this long weekend. And Kingpin here are setting the circus a little bit, because it is Kingpin Carnival. They've got so much stuff happening down here, from face painting, balloon artists, jumping castles, and carnival-style food and beverages with a ton of deals as well. If you load $150 onto an arcade card down here, you're going to get an extra $300 on that card just for coming today or tomorrow, and get $450 worth of game credits. Not to mention, we have got a ton of carnival games down here for ourselves here at Mix 104.9. 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But if you reckon you could beat me at some of these carnival games, you could be walking away with a $200 arcade card. That is the best way to start this long weekend. Kingpin Carnival Takeover happening Saturday and Sunday with tons of stuff happening here. So you want to get on down here quick.
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1: Mix 104.9 is Summer Nights, and we definitely keep him here at the top end pretty much all year round. But right now, down here at the Esplanade for the Bicentennial Park for the Glenty Festival, the crowds are starting to build up. We've been open now for just on half an hour. It goes through till midnight tonight. And this event doesn't happen dodgy just with food and events and everything else. There's some fundraising going on, as we found out with Darwin Olympic, and we've got a couple of other people joining us today as well.
0: Yeah, we're getting to introduce you to Arthur now. Arthur runs Agape Care here in Darwin. So what are you doing here today, Arthur?
2: Oh, look, firstly, thank you for having us on.
0: Thanks for coming.
2: It's a lovely day, and if you're sitting at home listening to this, get in your car, get on your bike, get in your scooter and make your way down here. It's going to be a lovely day for everyone.
0: Why would you not do that?
2: Why wouldn't you? Great day to be alive in Darwin. Look, we're a Melbourne-based organisation of Greek heritage, obviously, and Greek background. We're opening a service provision centre here in Darwin to assist with aged care and disability needs for the Greek and broader community. Basically, we're here to help. We're a non-for-profit organisation, so for us it's not about fundraising or about making a profit. For us it's about providing a service.
0: Yeah.
2: And we're here to try and help the Darwin community as it ages and with its disability needs.
0: And Darwin community, like most communities now, is ageing, isn't it? And
2: correct.
0: We are
2: correct,
0: a little bit underfunded with those sort of operations.
2: Terribly underfunded. NDIS is going through a major transition, and a lot of people are falling through the cracks. Mm-hmm. And a lot of the for-profit providers are dropping a lot of services and leaving people out in the lurch. That's where we fill the gap as a non-for-profit, because for us, it's all about service provision and it's all about providing the service rather than making a big, big profit and driving a Ferrari at the end of the year.
0: Well, I don't drive one of those. I'm sure you don't.
2: No, I don't either.
0: What sort of services do you provide? Just give us a bit of a rundown.
2: Okay, so in the NDIS sphere, we provide SIL, in-home care, and client services. So it's a general service provision on the entire NDIS sphere. In the aged care sector, we provide in-home service. So if you need a cleaner, if you need someone to just talk to, if you need just some assistance with your day-to-day chores or your day-to-day activities, we'll provide a service for you under the My Aged Care packages that the government is now making available. And we also are establishing a day centre where you'll be able to come down, sit with your friends, listen to some Greek music, watch some Greek movies, and pass your day, and hopefully be able to discuss some of your issues with some people of your own age and that have got the same issues as you, and have a bit of fun as well.
1: And if people want to contact you, how would they do that?
2: At the moment, we have, and I've got to get the number out because I don't remember the Darwin number.
1: So we'll get you the number. We'll put that on ours as well.
2: Okay, let me have a look at this business card they've given me. Okay, so you ring, it's a Melbourne number at the moment, so you ring 03-9471-1231, or shortly we will have our Karama facility open, which is at 42 Kalamnos Drive, Karama.
1: Yep.
2: And you just walk in, come and see us. But for today, come and see us at the booth, discuss any needs you've got, and let's see if we can help some people.
1: Yeah, that's probably the best thing to do, is pop and see the booth here down at Glenty. So come down and see us. And, of course, we'll grab one more person here while we're at it as well, while they're heading around to try to catch as many people as possible. It's got another special guest joining us, Dodgy.
0: Yep. Welcome.
3: Good morning.
0: Morning. And what's your first name? Sorry.
3: My name's Tony. My surname is Trudalakis. I am chairman of the National Research and Education Foundation of Eleftherios Venizelos. He was a former Greek Prime Minister, and being at Greek Glenty, we were invited here by the Greek community of Darwin to participate because we're honouring his memory with the 90th anniversary this year.
0: 90th?
3: 90th anniversary since his passing.
0: Wow.
3: He was a major statesman of Greece. He, what they call in Greek, he doubled the size, the land size of Greece.
0: Yeah.
3: In taking it as far as Asia Minor. And as a Cretan community, together with the Cretan Secession of Northern Territory here, we are compelled and felt the importance to honour his memory by doing an exhibition of artefacts together with the exhibition of artifacts, we will also, the local community will play a special movie that got documented for him,
0: right,
3: for his life,
0: mm-hmm,
3: over the next few weeks as part of the festival program ongoing in the next few weeks.
0: Where will we'll be showing it?
3: That, I believe at a local cinema, Palace Cinemas, quite possibly.
0: Okay.
3: A local cinema.
0: Yeah. Okay.
3: I'm not sure of the details as yet, but I know the Greek community, together with the Cretan Association of Northern Territory, will be hosting that. But we're proud to be part of the festival. I'm from Melbourne, personally.
0: Welcome
3: but the
0: to
3: foundation
0: Darwin.
3: Is national. So we have representation here in Darwin as well. I must thank the Honourable Consul John Anektamaris, who is a member of the board, as well as Mr. George Mamounis, who's also member of the board, who's the president of the Cretan Association of Northern Territory. So we're a national foundation. We have people all over Australia. And and this year's a special year because we're commemorating the 90th anniversary since his memory. His
1: all passing. Right. We'll let you get back out there. Glendy Fest, we come all the way from Melbourne. You don't want to stand here under the tent talking to us, guys. Go out and enjoy the day.
3: Just want to wish a great festival to the association. And it's lovely meeting all these people today. And I hope good Glendy.
1: No worries, enjoy yourself
3: with
1: Nick and Dodgy. 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

0: Next 104.9 down here at Glenty, the Greek Festival. If you can't travel to Greece, come to the Esplanade for a slice of Greece in the tropics. Do you like that line?
1: That's a terrific line.
0: It is. Wonderful. And if you're looking something to do this long weekend after attending Glenty, of course, come down here first. Now showing at Event Cinemas in Palmerston and BCC Cash Arena, Masters of the Universe, Scary Movie, Star Wars, The Mandalorian and Grogu and The Devil Wears Prada 2. And coming soon, looking forward to this one, Steven Spielberg's Disclosure Day. All the details on the Event Cinema app and on their website. But we're down here with Glenty with another special guest, Dodgy.
1: We have. We've got Costa from the Hellenica Football Club. He's the president. G'day, Hoskosa.
2: G'day, mate.
1: Nice to see you here again. And I know your listeners may have recognised your voice when you came on off the bench with Dodgy and Elle a couple of weeks ago.
2: I did, yeah.
1: What are you doing here now, right now, today?
2: Mate, this is a fantastic time of the year, isn't it? It's the Darwin Greek Glenty Festival, our annual Greek festival. Get down here and enjoy the culture and immerse yourself in you know, dancing, eating, drinking, and everything Greek.
1: A slice of Greece in the tropics is the line, I think.
2: Absolutely.
1: And what's your stand doing today?
2: So our store is, so the Hellenic Athletic Club. We've got a big food store. We do the lamb and chicken souvla. We've got our famous rotisserie barbecue at the front there. Nice succulent lamb and chicken. We've got lamb and chicken gyroses, chips, Greek salads, everything beautiful.
1: So chips is a big thing in Greece. I didn't realise that until I started going to Mariaki Greek restaurant in town, and of course Yachts at the waterfront there, can't they? Yeah, I didn't realise that you guys love chips so much.
2: Oh, who doesn't love chips?
1: You've got to have the chips. So how's your season going with Hellenica? What sort of has been happening to you since we last spoke?
2: Season's kicked off. We're about 10 odd games in. Up and down, I guess. Our men are doing okay. Could be doing a little bit better. Our women are flying.
1: Yeah,
2: we
1: amazing.
2: Had the big Glenty Cup game on Tuesday night as well. The women did well. The men's against Darwin Olympic. The men drew. But it was a fantastic night. Heaps of kids were down there playing as well, and there's a massive crowd as well, about 2,300.
1: Tell us about the rivalry between yourself and Olympic. There's obviously been a bit over the years.
2: Well, it dates back to 1967 when Olympic was first formed. Our club was formed in 58. But, you know, being the two Greek clubs, it was, you know, back in the day, I guess it was much more heat in the rivalry. Now it's very, I think we can say it's amicable and respectful.
1: Respectful.
2: But we always like to play against each other and we always like to win.
1: Absolutely. So you're all here together, though, working as brothers, I guess, to raise funds for various football clubs. What's your goal today? What's the ambition for the Hellenic group?
2: Well, it is a massive fundraiser for us. It's our biggest fundraising event for the year. And whilst obviously we're here to fundraise, we're also here to enjoy, you know, the players come down and enjoy getting involved and volunteering and cooking and helping the club out. And we just love being involved in the Glenty.
0: It's obviously a bye weekend this weekend, is it, for the games? Because if not, you're going to struggle to find some players. They're all down here.
2: They're all down here. That's what we played on Tuesday night in the, that was the league game. But there's no games this weekend, so we've got them all down here and cooking on the barbecues.
0: Yeah, it's a great idea. So come and join us down here at the Esplanade. Thanks for joining us. We'll let you get back to getting some money for the club, and best luck for the rest of the season.
2: Awesome.
0: And I'm sure Dodgy will get you back on the bench during the season.
2: Thanks, guys.
0: We're down here at the Glenty Festival. 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

0: Mix 104.9, want to rock and roll all day? Come down here to Glenty. We're going to be here until 1 o'clock now. They've extended us, Dodgy. They liked us so much. And, of course, come along and we're here to, they'll be here to midnight tonight and tomorrow as well. But coming up next, national news, weather and sport. And then three more classic cover versions.
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1: Adelaide's DJ Jackie J and Captain Kirk are bringing the ultimate rewind button to the top end. 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
2: I'm Britt Aylin. A manhunt is underway in Sydney this morning, with police trying to track down four men believed to be armed with bladed weapons after an alleged violent home invasion in the city's southwest overnight. A 23-year-old man's been taken to hospital after his left hand was reportedly severed in the incident. Vladimir Putin has rejected an invitation for a meeting with his Ukrainian counterpart, telling an economic forum that there's no point. It comes a day after Volodymyr Zelensky issued a direct appeal to the Russian president for them to talk about ending the war. A former racing driver and friend of Michael Schumacher has been cleared of allegations he sexually assaulted the Formula One star's nurse at a party in 2019. Australian Joey Mawson was acquitted in a Swiss court after it was determined there was insufficient evidence for a conviction. The entertainment industry is mourning celebrated British actor Anthony Head after he died from complications due to pneumonia. The 72-year-old's best known for playing Rupert Giles in Buffy the Vampire Slayer and more recently, former AFC Richmond owner Rupert Mannion in Ted Lasso. In a statement, his daughter said he passed away peacefully, surrounded by family. And today marks the official start of the ski season. Throwbow instructor Stuart Diver telling Seven there are already plenty of people hitting the slopes.
3: Such a buzz around town when all new people come in who've never seen the snow. And, you know, we've got it and it's working here this morning. So it's just awesome to see so many happy people around.
2: Hawthorn coach Sam Mitchell says the side played some of its best footy last night, as well as some of its worst. The Hawks lost hold of a 29-point lead over the Bulldogs, falling by 6 points at the MCG. Jessica Fox has claimed gold at the ICF Canoe Slalom World Cup over in Prague. It's her first international win after undergoing surgery to remove a benign tumour from her kidney. And the Matildas take on Mexico in an international friendly match in Newcastle tonight. Coach Joe Montemuro says the game is part of the Tillies' strategic build-up ahead of the 2027 FIFA Women's World Cup in Brazil.
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4: An ex-low tide of 3.2 metres. We're at 3.42 this afternoon. And a high tide of 5.6 metres at 9:15 tonight. A mostly sunny day in Darwin today. Down here at Glenty, looking to get to 31 degrees. 32 at Humpty Doo and 29 in Catherine. But as I said, we're down here at the Esplanade Dodgy in Danksy for the Glenty Festival. And great crowd starting to turn up.
5: It's amazing, isn't it, how many people are here already. They're filling up the chairs and tables, but there's still plenty of room, so get yourself down here nice and early. I believe I've heard, Nick, that Paw Patrol are about to be on stage or have just been on stage here.
4: Yeah, I did hear a bit of a noise rumbling from that direction, so I think we're going to get a bit drowned out by some music shortly.
5: Yeah, the beautiful Greek music's about to start playing. The culture part of it starts, I think, just on midday, maybe 11:30, something like that. But plenty of opportunity for you to get down here, enjoy the Greek culture. It's a slice of Greece in the tropics.
4: Yeah, absolutely, and they've just decided to keep us here till 1 o'clock, so we got overtime.
5: Well, we must have done something right. We must have done something right, you know. So there you go. So we'd love to be here. We love being at the Greek Festival, and it's the best place to be in Darwin this weekend. There's an easterly breeze blowing, which, as I said before, no good for fishermen because it makes it too choppy, but beautiful for the festival.
4: Absolutely. All this weekend, at the top of the hour, I'm playing your three classic cover versions. This track was originally performed by the McCoys. They're the band who had that hit Hang On Sloopy, but David Bowie's version is the most famous version, and it comes from his covers album, Pin Ups. This is Sorrow.

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1: I've heard people say that too much of anything is not good for you, baby. But I don't know

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1: And I might say, I reckon it's a bit better than the original, I've got to say. It might be controversial, but I thought it was fantastic, that version.
0: It's pretty different when the cover versions are better than the originals, but I think you're right with that one. I think even Neil Diamond said that he wished he'd done it with that reggae beat. So
1: reggae beat.
0: Definitely a good version. Of course, lots happening across the top end. It's that time of year, of course. And yesterday and this weekend is also the Barunga Festival down in near Katherine. Great one. I went down a couple of years ago and did that, and one of the highlights, apart from everything else that happens at the Barunga Festival, is a bit of footy goes on as well, and they had a couple of games on last night.
1: In the Big Rivers Football League, so it was pretty impressive. The first was a Women's Premier League game, and Arnhem Crows defeated the Katherine South Crocs by 138 points.
0: Yeah, went well ahead there, and the Men's Premier League was a great way at the end of the day on a Friday night at the Barunga Festival. The Crows and the Mozzies played out a 54-point draw.
1: What great names too, the Crows and the Mozzies.
0: Yeah, great club. They've got a good league, that Big Rivers Football League. Some good footballers play there. They do some travel some big distances from places like Nooka and so forth, so...
1: And in my, other life, as people know, I am the president of the Nightcliff Footy Club, and we quite often bring up some of the Arnhem Crows to play up here in our Women's Premier League.
0: Yep.
1: And some of our girls go down and play down there too, so to support that down there, because part of our ethos is to grow community football, and it's fantastic. They really love it.
0: Yeah, it's good to see that they get out, not just apart from the showgrounds, they get out to places like Barunga. I know Tyndall's not that far out of town, but last weekend they played out at Tyndall. So it's good to see a well-supported league, and they do a pretty good job down there in the Big Rivers Football League.
1: Well, they do, and most country leagues, in fact, most country towns, the heart and soul of the town is either soccer, football or cricket, probably all of it. And, you know, sporting is so important, and that's why we love on the off-the-bench supporting local sport here, because it's really important to grow that community through those sort of connections.
0: Absolutely. I go across the Garba Festival every year, and one of the things I absolutely do on the Saturday afternoon is go across and watch a local game in Nullarbor somewhere in Yirrkala or in Nullarbor itself. So I love going and watch the footy there, so I'll do that again this year.
1: A bit of fun. But, of course, this afternoon we're not doing that. We're here at Greek Glenty, a beautiful festival here at Bicentennial Park. It's the 38th time this has been run.
0: Absolutely.
1: Look, there's some really exciting stuff going on now. I can hear the ground announcer, if you like, or the stage announcer telling everybody that Paw Patrol are just about to hit the stage. So if you've got little kids, they can see little kids running all over the place here, and Nick's dying to get over there himself.
0: We're sitting right next to a barbecue, next to a cake stand, and next to coffee, and if I wasn't hungry before I started, they have given us a couple of tasters.
1: They have.
0: But the food down here is fabulous, and great to see all the volunteers, of course, from the clubs and everything involved in this one. The Greek community, this is as good as it gets down here in the NT.
1: And it's all 100% volunteers. So everyone working here today is working to raise funds for their community, their groups, football clubs, local social clubs, everything to do with supporting people in the Greek community. But it's not just for Greeks. Come down there if you're an Anglo like me or you, and have some fun and enjoy the time. We've got kids' playground. We've got rides going. There's lots of entertainment. You won't be bored down here.
0: You and Nick and Dodgy coming up shortly. We'll continue our cover versions weekend with Kim Wilde here on Mix 104.9.
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0: Mix 104.9, we're at the Darwin Glenty Festival, the Northern Territory's largest multicultural festival, celebrating Greek culture, food and music. Expecting about 40,000 people here this weekend. We've already got a heap down here. Come down now. The weather is fantastic down here at the Esplanade, and of course going through till midnight tonight, and then from 10 o'clock till midnight tomorrow. If you haven't got enough Greek food then, you've got a day rest, of course, a public holiday with the King's Birthday on Monday, the 38th year of running the Glenty Festival, and a couple of guests keep joining us today.
1: Yes, okay, so we've got Mary here now. Mary's from Agape Services. What's that all about, Agape? What are you doing here
2: today?
1: Okay,
2: so Agape Care, we're newly established here in Darwin. We will be providing services to people with disabilities and the elderly. And, of course, connection. We're going to have a seniors hub that's going to really bring something different to the seniors of Darwin.
1: How important is that for seniors, or everybody, but particularly seniors, to have a social contact outside of the home?
2: It's extremely important. We've noticed that isolation is on the rise, and a lot of people want connection. It's not just about cultural connection. They just want to be with other people, to be able to engage. We know that everybody's time poor at the moment, so a lot of their children are very busy with their own families, working full-time jobs. So we're going to provide some services where they can sort of join in, participate in fantastic activities that are being planned, and it'll just keep that mind going and bring new life to the area.
1: Keeps you young. And I know there's a group of Greek gentlemen that meet at the Casuarina Shopping Centre, I think every day, for a coffee. And they seem to have such a great time. They can buy one coffee each, but they stay there for a good 2-3 hours. It's fabulous.
2: See? Absolutely. So that's what we're hoping to establish here in Darwin. And, you know, we're here at the festival. This is our second year, and it's just amazing. I can see a lot of familiar faces from last year, so it's wonderful.
0: So after they've had their lamb and their octopus and the calamari and some dessert, where would they find you? Where can they come and see you?
2: Okay, so we're from where the main stage is. If you're facing the main stage, we're towards the right. So if they continue towards the right, where the screen is, we're right there.
0: No worries. So come along and say hello and enjoy the rest of Glenty.
2: Absolutely. And come along. I can see a couple of spits there with some little... some nice pork, so I'm sure that's going to be delicious when it's all ready to go.
0: And are you going to go right through till midnight tonight?
2: Oh, we hope so.
0: All right, come and join us. Of course, we'll continue our cover versions weekend. This is from the movie Godzilla. Here's the Wallflowers and Heroes.

0: Mix 104.9, there's Wallflowers from the movie Godzilla and Heroes, of course, the David Bowie track. If you can't travel to Greece, come to the Esplanade for a slice of Greece in the tropics. A beautiful day down here. You stay away from the smoke from the barbecues. It's absolutely exciting. And joining us, a couple more special guests, Dodgy.
1: Yeah, look, at every event you go to in Darwin, St John's Ambulance are there with their volunteers. They're helping out. They're making sure that the public's looked after. So we've got Ken here at the moment. Now, they're doing a bit of a fundraiser today, Ken, I believe.
2: Yes, St John's is here promoting, obviously, St John's, but also collecting funds for the police legacy.
1: Okay.
2: So all the junior cadets here are walking around with buckets. They're in the green uniforms. If you see us, please take any coins, donations you can give. We'd love to help the police legacy out today.
1: And you've got a helper here. What's your name? Say your name.
3: My name's Max.
1: Max, yep. What are you doing here today?
3: Max. So ages from 8 to 17. If you would like to sign up to St. John's Cadets, it's once a week, every Friday.
1: And what do you do at Cadets?
3: You can learn CPR, how to do bandages and splints.
1: And do you make some friends as well?
3: Yeah.
1: Yeah? And how long have you been doing cadets?
3: I think 3 years.
1: 3 years? Wow, you must have been young when you started. How old are you now?
3: 11.
1: Oh, good on you. Terrific. And Ken, so what's the idea of the fundraiser today? It's to raise money for Police Legacy and for St John's Cadets as well?
2: We're raising the money for Police Legacy. Yep. We'll take donations from St John's Cadet at our tent. Also, we've got a special Greek Glenty first aid kit. It's great for the house and the office and the car. It's got everything you need. So come and see us at the St John's tent, and we'll give you a special Glenty limited edition first aid kit there.
1: So would that work on non-Greek people as well?
2: Oh, definitely.
1: Yeah. That's terrific.
0: So come and join you. Where is your tent if people are coming down?
2: Just at the back. As you come into, you can't miss us.
0: Can't miss us. Look for the big green tent. Is that it?
2: Yeah, it's a white tent, but it's got all our marketing there. And you see our volunteers at the front.
0: No worries. To say, of course, don't forget to drop some coins or some money in the boxes of the kids going around as well. Have a great Glenty and enjoy yourselves while you're here.
2: Thank you very much.
0: Coming up shortly, we're on Mix 104.9. We've got some Coldplay.
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5: Jeff from the Darwin Lions Club came in yesterday and he actually gave me a canstructor's guide to canstructing a can boat.
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0: Dodgy and Danksy coming to you live from Glenty Festival down here in Bicentennial Park.
1: Yeah, big crowd down here as well. 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
3: 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Yeah. And if those staff aren't aware of that transition plan, what confidence can you give them?
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10: Hi, I'm Britt Aylin. The Prime Minister and his New Zealand counterpart are hoping to create seamless economic integration between our two countries. Anthony Albanese and Christopher Luxon sitting down in Noosa for their annual leaders' meeting.
11: We share two of the most integrative economies in the world, and at a time where there is a great deal of turbulence in

0: the global economy. One of the things that we represent together is certainty.
1: Russian President Vladimir Putin says there'd be no point in meeting with Ukraine, instead vowing to continue his country's military offensive. It's after his Ukrainian counterpart, Volodymyr Zelensky, asked for the two of them to set a clear date to talk about ending the war. Leading AI firm Anthropic is calling for a global slowdown in the development of advanced

0: after they were temporarily evacuated. NASA's Mission Control had ordered the crew of its SpaceX 12 mission and astronaut Chris Williams to exit onto their Dragon spacecraft, while cosmonauts from Russia's space agency worked to seal an air leak.
1: Station Houston on Space to Ground 2 for all USOS crew members needs you to execute a procedure, EMER procedure 3.4, Crew Dragon established safe haven.
0: The repairs have now been paused, with the team instructed to return to planned operations. A scrappy fight from the Bulldogs has seen them come from behind to take down Hawthorn 77-71 at the MCG. Coach Luke Beveridge admitting spirits were down after the second term.
2: The players were pretty flat and disappointed with themselves at halftime. So for them to pick themselves up, we gave the ball back to them and they gave it back to us at times too.
0: The Dogs are now sitting in sixth place on the AFL ladder. And a poor showing from Oscar Piastri in both practice sessions ahead of the Monaco Grand Prix. The Aussie finished eighth in the first and seventh in the second.
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4: The next low tide of 3.2 metres be at 3.42 this afternoon, then a high tide of 5.6 metres at 9.15 tonight. A mostly sunny day in Darwin today. It's 31 degrees down here at Glenty, 32 at Humpty Doo, and 29 in Katherine, and a great day down here at Glenty Dodgy.
5: Oh, it's beautiful, isn't it? It's still a lovely breeze. The food is cooking. The aromas are unbelievable.
4: Yeah, there were many sides playing football this weekend. They're all down here. All the clubs are down here, yeah. Which is great to see. And lots of kids around as well. And, of course, there's a kids section with a big bouncy castle and arcade games and all sorts down here as well.
5: Lots going. Just hearing the last bit of that news there. What about Luke Beveridge? He sounded like he lost the game, even though he won it for the Bulldogs. Great fight back in that second half.
4: Yeah, tough season for the Doggies. It's good to see him bounce back after a few injuries this year and a couple of big games on today as well.
5: And, of course, with the big – now they have the top 10 with that wild card winner out of that the second group in that top 10. You'd want to make sure that you win some games mid-season.
4: Yeah, 10 out of 18 is not bad for finals footy, is it? So I suppose it's 19 soon, and you never know one day.
5: Well, a cynical man might say that was just a money grabber, but I wouldn't be that person, of course.
4: We've got to fill a bye weekend with something. You might as well put a game of football on.
5: But we're here for the Greek Glenty. Now, there's blue and white flags everywhere here. There are people everywhere. There are kids everywhere. And there's some fantastic stuff going on stage, Nick. I've heard some junior dancing going on and some singing going on there.
4: Absolutely. It's about to get going. We've had a bit of sound testing going on where it's very loud, so you won't miss it on the Esplanade. If you come walking along here, you'll see what's going on. But all this weekend at the top of the hour, I've been playing your three classic cover versions. This song was originally reported and written by an Aussie band called the Rattling Sabres. On a trip to LA, someone from a record company of Pat Benatar heard this song and thought maybe she could do that. They changed a couple of the words and she released it in 1988, when it peaked at number 2 in Australia. This is Pat Benatar and All Fired Up.
5: It's a banger.

0: Yeah, with Dodgy and Danks, and we're live broadcasting down here at the Glenty Festival in Bicentennial Park on the Esplanade. What a great day it is down here, Nick.
1: Yeah, going right through till midnight tonight and from 10 till midnight tomorrow. So I want to get down there in a moment. The big crowd at the moment, the lineups are really, really good, and the food has been outstanding.
0: Absolutely outstanding. Coffee, food, whatever you need, plus the Greek culture, the Greek entertainment as well, and Paw Patrol.
1: Absolutely, and everyone walking around at the moment. Pretty much all the tables around us are starting to fill up. Still a few around, though, but so come down. Don't forget to bring your water with you as well. But there's plenty of to drink and eat and everything, of course, with the Greek community.
0: And one of the great things that we're doing with Mix 104.9 currently is the dollar drop. So this is where Sarah gets to do all of her things that she loves to do, Big Boss Sarah, which is go out and give away money and go shopping at the same time.
1: Yeah, how do you get that job? She knocks off at work, goes shopping, yep. And gives someone $250 of Darwin dollars.
0: Well, that's why she's Big Boss Sarah. She gets to do all the good stuff. But she's going to be rounded about to in the Smith Street Mall and any of the shopping centres, thanks to the Darwin Retailers Association, giving away, I think it's $250, isn't it, Nick?
1: Yeah, $250 in Darwin dollars. Jump on the Mix 104.9 webpage and don't forget to choose local, shop local, and you could be the next winner of $250 in Darwin dollars. 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
0: Yeah, look, and it's really important that you do support local businesses. 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
1: And absolutely, if you come down to Glenty, you're definitely supporting local Greek community and their sporting clubs and everything else. 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

0: Next 104.9 from A Day at the Races is Queen and Somebody to Love. You're with Daxi and Dodgy down at Glenty for the Multicultural Festival celebrating Greek culture, food, music. Expecting a heap of people down here for the 38th year. And to make us two look really good down here, we've got a couple of our street team guys been working hard all morning. Yep. Ryan and Logan. G'day, guys.
1: Hey, guys. How are we going? It's a beautiful morning, afternoon down here at Glenty on the Esplanade. Get down here if you haven't been here this morning.
0: So, Logan, you joined us a couple of weeks ago. This is your third time out. What a great one to be working on.
2: I'm very fortunate to have tried some food here. It's magnificent. The environment and the crowd's just amazing. Everyone's enjoying themselves. The food and drink is amazing. Really enjoying it today.
3: And these guys work so hard. I mean, it's incredible the amount of work they put in on a day like this one, setting us all up and then making sure we're on air.
0: Yep.
3: And we get a little bit stressed at the start, don't we, Nick, saying, where's this, where's that, where's this? But it always works out. One thing I've known over the 11 or 12 years I've been with Mix is that it always works in the end.
0: Yeah, it always gets there in the end. And we do get a little bit stressed, but yeah, that's entertainment for you.
3: We're professionals.
0: Yeah. So, guys, what have you... So, out of here, you hang around till about 1 o'clock with us and then pack up and come back to Glenty. Sounds like a go today.
1: Yeah, sounds I'm ready to do a bit of Zorba, a bit of dancing out there, smash some plates and enjoy some souvlas, that's for sure.
0: Sounds like a good idea. So come and join us down here at the Esplanade. We've been saying all morning, if you can't travel to Greece, come to the Esplanade for a slice of Greece in the tropics.
3: A slice of Greece in the tropics it is, and the weather is still absolutely gorgeous, so you're not going to get too hot. There's big fans in the tents and there's plenty of shade, so you can get in. And this year, Michael from the committee said that he's opened it up more so you can actually see the sea from wherever you are in the Glenty. So fantastic day on the blue with the blue and white.
0: Absolutely, and don't forget to drink responsibly. I've noticed the beers are starting to come out, so it's that time of day.
3: Nikos for you, mate.
0: Nikos. So thanks, guys. Thanks to the street team. Of course, Ryan and Logan, have a great afternoon. Coming up shortly, well, let's play now. Here's some Benson Boone on Mix 104.9.
3: Our favourite.

0: From the Discovery album, there's Electric Light Orchestra and Don't Bring Me Down. We're at the Darwin Glenty Festival down here at Bicentennial Park on the Esplanade and Dodgy. It's been a wonderful day down here.
1: It has. We're just about getting right to get out of here. But this festival runs right through to midnight tonight and right through to midnight tomorrow night.
0: And all sleep in on Monday, I imagine. So a big night, although I did hear there's an after party tomorrow night. But well, where would that be at midnight?
1: Well, I think it's at Maybury.
0: Mabry, there you go.
1: So that's a club that probably you and I don't really frequent.
0: No, I probably haven't been there before. But we pop into the Mabry, should be a good one. Of course, a couple of big events coming up for the pubs around town. Of course, the World Cup. And one of the Aussie games is going to be played at lunchtime on a Friday. Perfect time.
1: Unbelievable. You want to find yourself a table somewhere in Mitchell Street there and one of those pubs that show the games, you know, shenanigans or one of those up and down there. And that's going to be a place to be on Friday afternoon.
0: And one of the pubs or clubs are listening. Reach out to Dodgy to be able to help you with that and with off the bench too. I give that a bit of a plug and,
1: well and truly.
0: Definitely do something there for, of course, the FIFA World Cup, which kicks off on Friday. 3.5 years since the last one because of the weather in a month. Of course, we're going to give away $10,000.
1: I was just looking at the notes on that one. I said, are we giving away $10,000 all next week? All you have to do is listen to the Early Birds with Dan and Duffy or the Long Lunch with Lukey and the Drive Home with Sarah and listen out for the nominated cash track.
0: Yeah, so when you hear that track, give us a call and you'll go on the standby list to win $10,000.
1: It's that easy.
0: Where do we get that money from?
1: Well, I don't know. I'm hoping it's not coming from your or my salary.
0: Yeah, it's obviously the $250. But a big thanks, of course, to Total Well with the end of financial year sale, Wadeli and Yarrawonga. But, of course, listen out next week to all of our shows during the day and a chance to go on the list to pick up $10,000.
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0: Yeah, Dodgy, I'm going to come leave you with your voice. I'm about to shoot back to the studio because I'm on until 3 o'clock this afternoon and had a great day down here at Glenty and enjoy the next cross and I'll leave you with it.
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0: You got Dodgy here at the Greek Festival, Glenty. What a fantastic event it is. It's the biggest festival in Darwin's. Fantastic. They're expecting over 40,000 people here over the next couple of days, and I reckon about half of those are out here right now. Now, Danksy's had to go back to the office because he's going to be on the air this afternoon with Darwin's best variety of music on Mix 104.9. We'd like to thank everybody for being here today. We'd like to thank the Greek Orthodox Association of Northern Territory inviting us to be here. They're open all day, right the way through till midnight, today and tomorrow, from 10 a.m. till midnight both days. Come along, enjoy some fantastic foods and fantastic culture. 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
2: The Western Bulldogs have stood up in another close finish, upsetting Hawthorn by 6 points at the G. The Doggies recovering from 29 points down. Coach Luke Beveridge praising their determination.
3: For them to pick themselves up and be composed, I'm sure that the numbers, the stat sheet will say that, you know, Hawthorn probably should have won the game, but I just thought our back line were just, you know, supreme.
2: Well, the AFL has slammed an online troll who sent racist messages to Marvie O'Toole's social media. CEO Andrew Dillon says racism has no place anywhere in the game, applauding the Hawthorn forwards' courage in calling it out. Melbourne Storms climbed to 11th on the NRL table with a seesawing 32-30 win over the Knights at Amy Park. Coach Craig Bellamy says they had to keep fighting.
4: You can see why they're up in the top four, you know, like I just saw it in the first half, like we had all the ball and we had a lot of field position, but they defended their 20-metre zone, their 30-metre zone, you know, as good as any team that we've played this year.
2: And Oscar Piastri is struggling in practice ahead of F1's Monaco Grand Prix. That's sport. I'm Harrison Preeb.
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5: A next low tide of 3.2 metres will be at 3.42 this afternoon. Then a low tide of 5.6 metres at 9.15 tonight. A mostly sunny day in Darwin today with a top of 31 in the city. Top of 32 at Humpty Doo and a top of 29 in Catherine.
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5: All this weekend at the top of the hour, I'm playing your three classic cover versions. This song was Dusty Springfield's first single as a solo artist. The Bay City Rollers released a version in 1976 that peaked to number 8 in Australia, but this version was the only hit for the Tourists. That was Annie Lennox and Dave Stewart before they were the Eurythmics. 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

X1049, you're on Saturdays with Nick, thanks to Jim's Mowing. Need a dumb or Jim's the one? Just search for Jim's Mowing. Released this weekend in 1995, was the 23rd studio album by Van Morrison. At the time of its release, it was his biggest selling non-greatest hits album.

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0: 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Local rugby league's got the week off. They'll return next Saturday at TRL Stadium. The Nightcliff Dragons will take on the ladder-leading Darwin Brothers. The Sharks will take on the Southdown Rabbitohs, and at Weber Park, the Bears and the Raiders. The ladder after six rounds, Brothers on top with 12 points, the Sharks with 10, then the Raiders, Dragons and Bears all with 4 points, and the Rabbitohs on 2 in the local rugby league. Coming up shortly, Chris Isaac.
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8: Harvey, go. 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
11: Fremantle heads south to Bunbury for today's clash with North Melbourne. The Dockers regain Jagger O'Meara, Hayden Young and Oscar McDonald. North brings in Zach Fisher for Finno Sullivan. Coach Justin Longmuir says the Roos demand respect.
12: I think they're taking a real step forward. They've got young talent all over the ground. All their phases are connecting really well. They're a strong stoppage team. Their ball movement's really strong and their defensive profile has gone ahead from last year.
11: Gold Coast host Brisbane in the Q clash. West Coast faces Port Adelaide tonight at Optus. Western Bulldogs have moved up to sixth on the table with a 6-point win over Hawthorn last night. Melbourne Storm's finals hopes have taken a major hit. Xavier Coates will miss the remainder of the NRL season after rupturing his Achilles at training. The star winger had been closing in on a return after suffering the same injury during the preseason. And Alexander Zverev is into the final at the French Open with a 7-5, 6-2, 3-6, 6-3 victory over Jakub Mencik. Italian Flavio Cavoli advanced via walkover against compatriot Matteo Analdi. That's sport. I'm Harrison Preeb.

0: 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Gonzales Road, Francis Bay.
1: A next low tide of 3.2 metres will be at 3.42 this afternoon. Then a low tide of 5.6 metres at 9.15 tonight. A mostly sunny day in Darwin today with a top of 31 in the city. 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
1: All this weekend at the top of the hour, three classic cover versions. A year before Billy Ray Cyrus and his mullet spent 7 weeks at number one in Australia, the country music trio, the Marcy Brothers, released this song and called it Don't Tell My Heart. Because we know

X1049, you're on Sundays with Nick, thanks to Jim's Mowing. Need a dumb? Well, Jim's the one. Just search for Jim's Mowing. Released this weekend in 1978, was the 16th studio album by the Rolling Stones, Some Girls. It peaked at number 3 on the Australian charts. It was kept in the top spot by Bat Outta Hell and the soundtracks to Saturday Night Fever and Grease. From Some Girls, this is Miss You.

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0: 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The FIFA World Cup will start next Friday, and for the first time, three nations will share the responsibility, the USA, Mexico and Canada. And the Socceroos group matches kick off on Sunday the 14th at 1:30 in the afternoon against Turkey. Their next game will be on Saturday the 20th of June at 4:30 in the morning against the USA. And their final group match against Paraguay will on Friday the 26th of June at 11:30. So a few people taking a long lunch break that Friday, probably a good idea to book lunch somewhere, like Shenanigans. The 2026 World Cup will start on Friday. Coming up shortly, Ed Sheeran.
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0: 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Thanks to Jim's Mowing. 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
10: Round 13 back underway in Bunbury, where at last check it's Fremantle leading North Melbourne by 13 points in the second quarter. Reigning premiers, the Lions hoping to shake their form slump against the Suns on the Gold Coast. Brisbane's lost its past three matches and defender Ty Gallup says it's a high-stakes Q clash.
11: Yeah, the only two teams in Queensland, so just go out there and you know it's going to be on early, so just everything you got.
10: West Coast and Port Adelaide to square off tonight at Optus. Meanwhile, the AFL and Hawthorn have condemned racist comments sent to Marbia Chole on social media following last night's six-point loss to the Bulldogs. CEO Andrew Dillon says racism has no place in the game. Oscar Piastri struggled in practice ahead of F1's Monaco Grand Prix. The Aussie posting the eighth fastest time in P1 and seventh in P2. Ferrari teammates Lewis Hamilton and Charles Leclerc top of the timesheet in both sessions. And Jess Fox has claimed an emotional gold medal in kayak cross. It's her first victory since returning from surgery to remove a tumour from her kidney. That's sport. I'm Harrison Preeve.
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24: Yeah, this is the show with a reason for every song we play. Our feature artist had their very first British number one this week back in 1984. That's Wham! So some of their biggest hits coming up.

0: also got a chat with John Brewster from the Angels between now and the end of the hour. An Aussie top five from June 6, 1994. What was number one this weekend 32 years ago? The classic album Double is a beauty. It's Queen's A Kind of Magic, came out 40 years ago. And let's start with a trio of birthdays. First up, Tom Jones, who turns 86 this weekend.
1: You know, I've never been this old before, so I don't know what I should expect from it. I'm not as fast as I was, and I'm not as agile, maybe. But I don't really have any aches and pains.
0: This was a big hit, If I Only Knew. Welcome to This Week in Music. Ow!

0: This Week in Music's on. There's a trio of birthdays to start the show with Dave Gleason from The Gents, George Ezra and Tom Jones all blowing out birthday candles this week.
1: Hi, this is Paul McCartney.
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0: Yeah, it's Wham. This week they had their very first British number one back in 1984 in Wake Me Up Before You Go-Go. Here's George Michael's take on fame and the effect that it has on relationships.
9: One of the things that people don't appreciate about relationships and stardom is that it's far harder to accept the downfalls in your personal life when you have so many people who want to be part of your personal life, or when you have people that really think that you must have it totally sussed. Everyone's image of you is, and in my case, maybe more so than others, but everyone's image of me is very successful and sexual, and it's all kind of all these big things, you know. That's just not the way life washes, you know. Well, sometimes it's very hard to keep that in the back of your mind when things are going wrong personally, because you feel like a fool somehow.
0: Here is that first British number one for Wham this week in 1984. It's Wake Me Up Before You Go-Go on This Week in Music.

0: This week in music, Wham are our feature artist. That was the song that got them to number one in Britain for the very first time this week back in 1984. Wake Me Up Before You Go-Go. It's Jason Staveley here. The latest music news coming up next hour. Also some unplugged Midnight Oil. The Angels have hit the road this week on their Am I Ever Going to See Your Face Again 50 Years On tour. It's a big tour. We'll talk to John Brewster from the band about that in the next 15 minutes. And our defining moment for Bob Marley and the Wailers fans is next.
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0: The feature artist this weekend is Wham on the anniversary of their first ever British chart-topping single.
3: During my early life, I didn't want to be rich. I just wanted to be filthily famous.
0: I'll update the latest music news. Spend some time with John Brewster for the Angels, who are back on the road. And there's a double from our classic album that came out 40 years ago this week, Queen's A Kind of Magic.
4: But we did only like 5 tracks to go in the film, and then there's about 9 tracks now. One man, one goal. So it is a new Queen album anyway. One mission,
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0: Great defining moment. This week in 1977, Bob Marley and the Wailers released their much acclaimed Exodus album. Had hits like Jammin' on it, also Three Little Birds, One Love. Here's Bob Marley explaining what their music is all about.
20: We describe our music as a road to consciousness, you know. So regardless which label people might call it, we're satisfied with any label, but we call it music still, you know, revolutionary music.
0: Exodus was released this week in 77, described by Time magazine in 1999 as the best album of the 20th century. And from it, here's Three Little Birds on This Week in Music.

0: This week in Music's On, with a reason for every song we play, some live U2, as this week back in 1983. During their North American tour, they played the Red Rocks Amphitheatre in Denver. Show was recorded and released as a part of the U2 Live at Red Rocks Under a Blood Red Sky album. It's Jason Staveley here this weekend. What was number one this week in 1994? We'll get to that next hour. There's another track from our feature artist Wham coming up. And I'll play you a track from the first album ever to debut at number one on the American album chart.
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0: It's This Week in Music. There's Wet, Wet, Wet from the film Four Weddings and a Funeral, which is still guaranteed to get a laugh from me at least when I watch it. Very funny film. Love Is All Around was number one in England this week back in 1994 for the first of 15 weeks.
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0: Let's catch up with John Brewster from the Angels. They're back on the road this week on a tour that runs through until November, John.
4: Yes, thanks for pointing that out. I feel tired already. No, it's great. It's great. I'm loving the band these days. I've always loved the band.
0: It's the Am I Ever Going to See Your Face Again 50 Years On National Tour, and that number, 50, it's great. But at the same time, it's hard to believe that it's actually 50 years ago. The song still sounds as fresh as it, well, it probably sounded a little bit more fresh in 77. I'm sure there were radio programmers scratching their heads going, can we get away with this? But yeah, the song has lasted and stood the test of time, hasn't it?
4: Yes, it has. And, I'm sort of proud to say that I think really our entire repertoire has stood the test of time. We wrote some good songs. It's become a bit of an anthem, and you and I both know why.
0: Absolutely. We'll get to that in a minute. Take me back to the days in the, I'm assuming, Albert Studios in Sydney when you were recording this and getting ready for it to be your debut single.
4: We had just joined the family of Alberts, you know. It was a family. We met AC/DC in 1975. Angus and Malcolm and Bond came up to Rick and me and Doc and said, you know, we'd like to go back to Sydney and tell Vanda and Young about you. Famous musicians, famous producers. And true to their word, they went back and told them about us, and we moved to Sydney in 76. So a very exciting time of our life to be part of the stable of Alberts and be in there. You know, for example, being in the studio while AC/DC are recording Let There Be Rock, watching all that go down, that sort of thing. I remember George and Harry recording Flash in the Pan stuff like Hayes and Peter. And I remember one night I bumped into Harry Vander in the corridor at about 3 o'clock in the morning, and Harry said, "John, you got a few minutes?" And I said, "Yeah, sure." The lift went down to the third floor into the little cupboard that was their studio, Harry and George's studio. And there was this tape going around the room, a quarter-inch tape, and when you hit play, it went and I went, "Oh, that's really good." And I think it's George Young playing the drums, and George could play anything. And then they opened up the faders, and there was Love Is in the Air.
0: Wow.
4: I think I was one of the first people that heard Love Is in the Air at 3 o'clock in the morning. It was great.
0: There's two aspects that I want to talk about, Am I Ever Going to See Your Face Again. The first one, the opening riff, the diddle-niddle-niddle, was that there all the time, or was that something that just came in the studio and you went, this is the signifying sound of this song?
4: Yeah, that's Rick. Rick came up with that to sound like an ambulance. Because, of course, the lyric of the song is actually quite sad. It's about a friend of Doc's who died in a car accident. The relationship of that song to the audience going, "No way, get off." That is just fantastic, because even though it's a sad song, it's an upbeat song, and there is that gap. And in that gap, somebody came up with "No Way, Get Off," and the whole country has adopted it, including Albanese, who dedicated the song to Peter Dutton in a radio interview.
0: Was it only in Australia, or did it spread to other parts of the world?
4: It has spread, yeah.
0: How good
4: the band did a couple of gigs in the States, one in Memphis and another one in New Orleans, and people chanted it back there. We did some gigs in 2015, the Garage in London, the Forum in Paris, and the Sweden Rock Festival, and they did it there too.
0: The Angels are playing Southeast Queensland this weekend. You want to find out where they are, where you live? Theangels.com.au for dates and tickets. Here is Am I Ever Going to See Your Face Again? On This Week in Music.

week in music, Tony Hadley from Spandau Ballet is on our birthday list. We check everybody who's been celebrating this week in a little over 90 minutes. The latest music news is coming up next hour. 2026 is apparently the year that it all ends for the Eagles. Where It All Began is coming up in the next 20 minutes. And a track from one of the 80s biggest movies plays next.

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2: Fremantle surge ahead to a 54-point lead over North Melbourne in the third quarter of their AFL encounter in Bunbury. Gold Coast has named debutant Jai Murray for the Savos' Q clash against the Lions. The 19-year-old is a Suns Academy graduate, and coach Damien Hardwick says there's no greater feeling.
3: Senior coaching's got some great things. This is one of the best things you'll ever do. Give a young boy his dream to play on an AFL stage in his first game. Nothing more exciting.
2: Brendan Stasevich to make his Eagles debut tonight against Port Adelaide at Optus, while the Power regains Lockie Jones, Tom Cochran and Jackson Meade. The New York Knicks have clinched a thrilling 105-104 win over San Antonio Spurs to extend their series lead in the NBA Championship.
4: Long goal, rebound taken by Vassell. It's over! It's over! The Knicks survive! This magic carpet ride continues. 13 straight victories, and they lead 2-0 here in these NBA Finals.
2: On ESPN, and the Matildas to host Mexico tonight in Newcastle in the first of their two-match series. At Sport, I'm Harrison Freeve.
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30: 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There's some live Midnight Oil coming up. 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

0: this week in music celebrating Danny Wilde. Yeah, not a household name. He's the lead singer of the Rembrandts, and he's on our birthday list.
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0: Feature artist. Well, this week in 1984, Wham had their first British number one hit single in Wake Me Up Before You Go-Go. That's why they are our feature artists.
7: I think probably the last year of Wham, that's the reason it was cut short, really. That's the reason we stopped when we were in kind of on top, was because that last year I'd had to actually accept the fact that having spent 3 or 4 years, you know, totally promoting and writing and going around the world, touring, doing the whole thing, I was miserable. You know, it's the old cliche, you get everything you want or everything you think you want, then you suddenly realise that the gap that you thought it would fill is still there. And I think that was a personal thing that took me years and years to resolve. But I did know it after about probably 2.5, 3 years. I knew that this was really not going to this was not going to make me happy. This was going to keep me famous, and I loved making the music, but actually the whole kind of circus of it was very distressing for me.
0: That's George Michael from Wham. They're our feature artist this weekend on This Week in Music.

0: Week in Music, with a reason for every song we play. That's where it started for the Eagles. They put out their debut album this week in 1972. It had songs like Peaceful Easy Feeling, Witchy Woman and Take It Easy on it. And 2026, according to Don Henley, is where it ends for the Eagles.
1: I've said things like that before, but I feel like we're getting toward the end. And I'm okay with that. I would like to spend more time with my family, and I would like to spend more time growing vegetables. And I've traveled all over the world, but I haven't seen much of it because we see the airports and the hotel room and the venue. And so I'd like to go back to some of the same places I've been and see more of those places.
0: It's Don Henley. Our classic album double is coming up next hour, released 40 years ago this week, Queen's A Kind of Magic. Some MTV Unplugged Midnight Oil next. And we're less than 15 minutes away from checking the week's music news as well.
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0: This week in music, there's Denise Williams. Let's hear it for the boy. Denise is on our birthday list this week. Also played you some live MTV Unplugged Midnight Oil. They appeared on the show this week in 1993. Did a bunch of their songs, as well as a great version of We Gotta Get Out of This Place.
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0: I played a track from Exodus from Bob Marley and the Wailers last hour with the news this week that the original Wailers will be touring Australia in March. Led by Al Anderson, guitarist from the 70s Bob Marley lineup, the tour starts in Perth on March 13. Tickets are on sale Tuesday from metropolistouring.com. Madonna did a surprise performance in New York's Times Square this week as she builds hype for her next new album, Confessions 2. Songwriter and producer Linda Perry from Four Non Blondes has made Madge a career offer she might like to take her up on.
2: She is one of the greatest. She taught women to be strong and be yourself. And I love how she just constantly was changing. Every record sounded different. I mean, she is an explorer. She is a leader. But of late, I feel she is a follower. She's following the trends. She's trying to compete with Charlie XCX and this and that, you know, like everything about her seems weak to me and not powerful. So I would love to get that woman in a studio, slap her in the face a couple times and say, wake up, get back to who Madonna is and what you represent. You know, you are a leader.
0: Evanescence has announced an Aussie tour for March next year. Tickets are on sale from Friday at livenation.com.au. And as we remember Prince's heavenly birthday this weekend, Timeless is the title for the next batch of unreleased gems to come from the vault at Paisley Park. That album due for release on August 28th. And with that, you're up to date on This Week in Music.
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0: This week in Music's On, there's Bruce Springsteen. Bruce put out the Born in the USA album this week, back in 1984.
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0: I dug up the chart from this week, back in 1994. Number five, I had completely forgotten about. This is Dupe. Ace of Base were at four.

Space Dummies at 3. Jam and Spoon, Right in the Night was number 2.

And Prince held down the number one spot in Australia this week in 1994 with The Most Beautiful Girl in the World. It's This Week in Music.

This week in music, there's Wings, who found themselves in the record books this week 50 years ago when they set a new world record for the largest concert attendance at an indoor venue. They were playing a gig in Seattle. Did it in front of 67,100. Yeah, it sounds a bit lame compared to the size of today's concert audiences, but 67,100 in 1976 was a big crowd. You got Jason Staveley here, a lady who's on tour visiting us in November, plays next hour. Got a couple of

Next from Queen's A Kind of Magic. It came out 40 years ago. That's our classic album double. We'll also run through everybody on the birthday list and line up a track from the first album ever to debut at number one in America.

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16: Frio closing in on its biggest win over North Melbourne, up by 117 in the final term in Bunbury. The Suns and Lions in action in the Q Clash on the Gold Coast. Port Adelaide and West Coast to meet for the second time this season in Perth tonight. The Eagles prevail by 2 points in their round three encounter. Power assistant Hamish Hartlett says they're growing in confidence.
17: They've gotten significantly better over the last 6 months, and their last 5 weeks of footy in particular, built off the back of high pressure in and around the contest, and the way they're defending as a team has been very, very impressive.
16: The Matildas and Mexico to start their two-match international friendly series tonight in Newcastle. The visitors arriving on a 15-match unbeaten streak, and Tilly's midfielder Emily Van Egmond admits it's a tough assignment.
18: We know playing them a few years ago that it's going to be a physical and a good game for us, and again, it just poses a different challenge before the World Cup.
16: The Swiss and Thunderbirds on court in the Super Netball, and Mira Andreeva to take on Polish qualifier Maya Felinska overnight in the women's final at the French Open. That's sport. I'm Harrison Preeb.
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24: Our classic album double is Queen's A Kind of Magic. It's tied to the Highlander soundtrack. I'll tell you more about that a little later on, but it came out 40 years ago this week. We'll also check everybody on the birthday list and line up a track from that album, the first ever to debut at number one in the States. Won't even tell you who it's by until we get to it. But let's get back to the music with a lady who's touring in November.
25: Hi, this is Kim Wilde.
24: She was number one in America this week in 87 with this song. It's You Keep Me Hanging On. On This Week in Music.

0: This Week in Music. Going to hear a stack of the Rolling Stones next week because they're our feature artist. But a couple of reasons to have Start Me Up on the playlist this week. Ronnie Wood celebrating a birthday and the heavenly birthday of their legendary drummer, Charlie Watts, who passed away 5 years ago.
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0: Yeah, it's Wham, who this week in 1984 got their first British number one hit single in Wake Me Up Before You Go-Go. Interestingly, I was telling you last week that George Michael just received an Ivor Novello Fellowship in Britain for songwriting. The Ivor Novello Awards are a big deal in the UK. Here's Andrew Ridgely explaining when they got their first Ivor Novello Awards.
8: We picked up our first Ivors in 1985, I think it was. We won a Most Performer of Careless Whisper. He won Songwriter of the Year. And that was something that meant a great deal to him. He considers himself a songwriter first and foremost, and to be recognised by his peers as such, and not just his peers, but by artists whose work he so admired, is, you know, one of the greatest honours that he could have had.
0: Here's Careless Whisper. 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
1: This week in Music's On, we mark the heavenly birthday of David Cole, one half of CNC Music Factory. David passed away back in 1995. That's things that make you go, You got Jason Staveley here. We'll check all the birthdays within 30 minutes. Up next, a song from the album that became the first ever to debut at number one on the American album chart. It was Captain Fantastic and the Brown Dirt Cowboy from Elton John.
2: It's basically about us two, how we met, so that nobody will ever ask us again, how did you and Bernie get together? You know, I'm Captain Fantastic, of course, and he's a Brown Dirt Cowboy. But it's just about all the experiences that we had trying to make it before we made the Empty Sky album, and like the disappointments about the songs being refused and all the people trying to sign you up for life and things like that. I really sincerely think it's the best thing we've done, because it was easier for me to write the songs because they were more personal. I could relate to every single song that Bernie handed to me. You know, there's a lot of very, very personal songs about Bernie and I in it too, which, you know, things like Someone Saved My Life Tonight and things like that.
1: 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That song, Someone Saved My Life Tonight, is next.
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0: This Week in Music's on the Captain Fantastic and the Brown Dirt Cowboy album, debuted at number one on the American album chart this week back in 1975, the first album ever to do that. That's such a great song from the record, based on a true experience that Elton had. Someone Saved My Life Tonight.
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0: Yeah, classic album double this week is A Kind of Magic from Queen, released 40 years ago, and it came kind of spinning off the sessions they did to record the soundtrack for Highlander, a great 80s movie if ever there was one. They kind of got the band out of an extended hiatus.
4: We wanted a rest, to be honest. And then we saw about 20 minutes cut of this Highlander film and thought, great, that's us.
5: Now, we had the scripts and we went to see quite a lot of the footage that they got already. And then we all went away and all tried to write songs for various bits.

0: We found plenty of things in the plot to jump off on, you know, and to write songs around.
1: Are you pleased that the new album, though, is not going to be a complete soundtrack album?
0: Yes, because I think the idea of a complete soundtrack album puts quite a lot of people off, really. I think they're imagining sort of all sorts of orchestral links, which don't really do anything. It's really background music, which it isn't at all, is it?
2: But we did only like five tracks to go in the film, and then there's about nine tracks now. Is it nine? Yes, about eight. Yes, about nine tracks. So there's additional tracks which are not in the film. So it is a Queen, a new Queen album anyway.
3: We did all the music for the film first, and they dubbed it onto the film. Then when we came to do the album, we actually rearranged a lot of the tracks, made them, you know, longer, and, you know, wrote more lyrics and tried to make them into fully fledged songs. You know, so they stand up in their own right. It's
2: a
3: kind of
2: magic. A song can be done in so many different ways, depending on who's doing it. But sometimes I just feel that it's not right, and like in case of Roger's track, which is Magic, I mean, he did it in a totally different way, which is quite good, but I just felt that there was another commercial streak, and I just realised that he was going away to LA for about a week, so I just got hold of it, and I just changed it around completely, and when he came back, I said, well, what do you think? And he said, oh, I like it.
4: Kind of Magic is the name of the album. It came out 40 years ago this week for Queen. It's our classic album double. First up, One Vision. On This Week in Music. This Week in Music, and there's our classic album double, Queen's A Kind of Magic. The album came out 40 years ago this week, recorded as a spin-off from their sessions for the Highlander movie soundtrack. And from the album, A Kind of Magic and One Vision. You got Jason Staveley here. We'll check everybody on our birthday list next. Stopping like the top off
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Psychedelic Furs' Richard Butler. Marky Mark. Happy birthday, Tom Jones. She's a lady. One hit wonder, Charlene, is on the list. Jason Donovan.

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Four Line Boys, Pete

0: Simon Day from Rat Cats. George Ezra is celebrating. House in Budapest, my hidden treasure chest. And so is Alanis Morissette. And here she is on This Week in Music. This Week in Music comes to a close with A-ha, who put out their debut album, Hunting High and Low, this week back in 1985. Now, coming up next weekend, the Rolling Stones will be our feature artist. There's a defining moment for George Michael fans. On the 40th anniversary of its release, Invisible Touch from Genesis is our classic album double. And we're going to talk with Debbie Gibson, 80s icon, who's touring with Go West in August and September. She's good value too. That's next weekend. Enjoy what's left of this one. Have a great week. And thank you for listening. Stopping like the top off a
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0: is just around the corner and we might have your ticket to go and see. And on Wednesday, it's the First Responders Day. We'll be broadcasting live from Harvey Norman, so we hope to see you there. Have a great weekend.
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1: They know when it ends, and they know that at the moment there's actually not a transition plan. And I know that you've said that you know that the department's working through that, but we're looking sort of a month out, I guess you would say. Yeah, almost to the day, a month out. Yep. And if those staff aren't aware of that transition plan, what confidence can you give them?
2: 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They're working with the Royal Flying Doctor Service, and they will reach a proper, structured handover of those services.
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5: 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One man, one goal. So it is a new Queen album anyway. One mission,
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17: Well, it is Friday morning, and joining us in the studio this morning, making his debut for the week that was, he's been on the show before, though, for the Labor Party, the member for Nightcliff, Ed Smelt. Good morning, Ed.
18: Good morning, Katie. Great to be here.
17: Yeah, great to have you on the show. We have got the Attorney General of the Northern Territory, Marie-Claire Boothby. Good morning to you.
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17: And we've got Kathleen Gazzola, my producer, my right-hand woman. Good morning to you.
20: Good morning.
17: Good to have you here. Now, unfortunately, we start the news, or start the day, I should say, this morning with some terrible news. Northern Territory Police investigating two separate fatal crashes that occurred yesterday in the Top End. So a woman was declared deceased after the vehicle she was travelling in collided with a bull just after 8 p.m. That was approximately 30 k's east of the Daly River. The driver, who suffered non-life-threatening injuries and returned a negative breath test, and a female passenger were transported to the Daly River Clinic by family members. Now, police from the Daly and Adelaide River attended the scene, a crime scene established, and, we know that, that one person passed away, but earlier in the day, just after 1 o'clock, police responded to a single vehicle rollover on the Carpinteria Highway, about 30 k's from Borroloola. A Toyota Land Cruiser carrying five occupants is believed to have rolled, resulting in the death of a 55-year-old woman at the scene. Now, it has been a terrible week on our roads. Unfortunately, those two tragic incidents in the last 24 hours, and that's on top of this horrible situation that unfolded earlier in the week when a 16-year-old was found, well, died following a fatal crash in Katherine in the early hours of Tuesday morning. By the time the show was ending, we'd also learned that the Northern Territory Police had found two more teenagers that were with non-life-threatening injuries following on from that allegedly stolen vehicle crash. So there were a number of teenagers in that car. We caught up with the Northern Territory Police Superintendent for Katherine yesterday, and he said that no charges or no arrests have been made yet at this stage. They're certainly still piecing together all of that information. Now, I get that they're all quite separate incidents, and you know, I want to acknowledge that it is terrible road trauma that we've seen over the last week. I mean, the loss of three lives on our roads is nothing short of tragic, but the situation in crime in Katherine is certainly one that's been bubbling along for quite some time. The mayor of Katherine had joined us on the show towards the end of last week, Joanna Holden, and said, you know, that she was really worried that the escalating crime could wind up in some kind of tragedy. And what we saw this week was exactly that. I mean, Marie-Claire, there's been a real push from the people of Katherine that they want and expect the government to do more in Katherine. Do you feel as though enough is being done?
19: Yeah, it is. It's a really awful set of circumstances that we're now, you know, seeing and unfold. And I mean, you know, the people of Katherine are very resilient. They've definitely been through the ringer and back. And it is awful to see that this kind of tragedy is how it this has ended up, you know, with those vehicles and then that young person now dying. I was in Katherine just last week with a lot of my colleagues as well, and out and about speaking to people that live in Katherine, business owners and the likes. And, you know, they did say they feel like things are improving, but there is still so much more work to be done. We spent some time at the Katherine Police Station as well. I was there with the Chief Minister and a couple of my colleagues, listening firsthand to what they're going through. And they're doing a fantastic job, I might add. You know, there's definitely plenty of police officers that are there. They are out and about and they're doing everything they can. And I think, you know, that work continues. We've always said there's more to do, and that's exactly what has to happen.
17: Well, there certainly is. I mean, when you've got a situation where a group of teenagers are involved in the alleged theft of a vehicle, a number of vehicles, and then it crashes and it results in one of those teenagers dying, it is a terrible situation, and it's an escalating situation. Now, we also received messages from people in Katherine, really less than 24 hours on from that crash occurring. They were saying to us, Katie, there is a TikTok page which shows teenagers in Katherine just hours before that fatality driving around in stolen cars running amok. Now, I'll be really clear, I don't know that they're the same kids, and we asked the Northern Territory Police Superintendent about that yesterday, and he did not confirm whether they were. He said that there is investigation still ongoing. But you have got people in the Northern Territory at the moment who are thumbing their noses at the law. Now, we had people in Katherine saying to us just a week or two ago that there are teenagers getting around running amok. And you know, questioning why more hasn't been done. I mean, even the member for Katherine, Jo Hersey, saying to us a little bit earlier in the week that we all know who the kids are that are doing the wrong thing. And so you go, well, why aren't we stopping it?

0: come, you kind of hope that she heeds those calls, especially given when she was in opposition, she was a very big vocal member of the opposition team calling for action on crime, and now you're the chief, and they feel like they're being a bit let down, especially when they voted one way.
1: And we all were there just over the weekend.
2: So the Chief Minister was there as well? Did she meet with the Mayor?
1: I'm not sure about the Mayor specifically, but we were out, all of us were out. We spread out across the community in Katherine to speak to locals who live there. And so, yeah, we absolutely take it seriously that there are the things happening in Katherine. And I take your point about the Palmerston operation. I mean, the Katherine operation, that's, you know, we've been doing operations down there for since we came to government, really, and you know, the results are showing that it is working, but there's still people out there that are doing the wrong thing.
2: But you can't really say something's working then when a group of teenagers have then been involved in a fatal crash after allegedly stealing cars. I mean, Ed, keen to get your take on it. What do you think of, you know, the fact that obviously the members of parliament were there last week, but not meeting with the mayor? I mean, I know you weren't part of the former government, but that was a big criticism of the former government, that it reached a point where they weren't listening to members of the community. And I just think it's really important, even if a mayor is, you know, pushing a message that you don't like, that you hear that voice.
3: Yeah, look, it's incredibly important, Katie. And I think also from my experience in local government as well, like, local government is the closest form of government to the people. They know who's involved, they know the individuals on the ground, so that's a great source of information and knowledge. And I think absolutely Chief Minister should be sitting down with the Mayor and getting that feedback face to face. I mean, it's incredible tragedy what's occurred and the ripple effect that has right through the community, through the schools, through the families. And that's why we're asking the government, well, what else are you going to do? Like, the lock 'em up approach is not working. There are other issues, there are other programs that need to be delivered to ensure that kids are engaged and not stealing cars. You can't arrest your way out of this.
2: Look, it's a tough one, because I know we're hearing from the community really sort of differing views in terms of what should be happening. You know, you've got some people saying we need more police. There's kids getting around with ankle monitoring bracelets on, but they're not actually being followed up. And then you've got others saying that there definitely needs to be a community-led approach. I mean, Marie-Claire, where to from here as far as the government's concerned?
1: I think we need to keep working on it, Katie. I mean, Katherine, like I said, we were there just on the weekend, out and about, making sure that Katherine locals knew that we were there and listening to what they have to say. And we do that right across the territory and have done for a very long time. I mean, it's certainly not, as Ed describes, a lock 'em up approach. And, you know, I know a lot of people out there actually do want us to do even more of that. And, you know, those consequences are absolutely important. And it is our priority to have offenders off our streets. But we're also looking at the root causes of crime, Katie. And I think, you know, that's what we talk about, the circuit breaker, where that team, you know, goes and speaks to kids and families and gets them back onto a good life instead of one that's leading down towards, you know, the crime path. And so I think it's a really important program that is I think it started in Katherine, I might add, and then, you know, it's ramping up. And so that's really important work that has to keep going on.
2: Look, I will say that the Katherine Town Council have just issued a statement earlier this morning as well. As we spoke to the Mayor, Joanna Holden, about on Wednesday this week, they are seeking expressions of interest from residents who wish to join their proposed Katherine Community Safety Action Group. And this group, they say, is going to provide community a voice on local safety issues to help identify some practical and achievable solutions, support evidence-based decision-making, strengthen communication between community members, council, police and government agencies, and help to inform future community safety initiatives and priorities. Marie-Claire, will the government listen to what they've got to say?
1: Yeah, I think it's great that the locals of Katherine can come together and talk about what's going on in their town. I mean, talking about community-led solutions, that is the community who will lead those solutions, so absolutely. And I think we've demonstrated that we are the party that will take crime very seriously. And so, you know, I welcome any of the information that comes from those meetings. And we've always said there's more work to be done, and we've also always said ad nauseam that everything is on the table. So, yeah, I welcome the community of Katherine to come together as a first step to bring forward what they'd like to see.
2: Look, I do just want to touch on this week, because we've covered a lot of police news this week, and, well, a lot of people are pretty worried when they saw these wild scenes in the northern suburbs earlier in the

0: Week with up to 40 police officers working to track down a man that police alleged was a violent criminal who'd breached his parole. Now, we caught up with the Fugitive Task Force yesterday and they told us that this alleged offender, he sounded like some very bad news. I mean, he was driving around for a couple of days. There was, you know, an ice pipe in his car, allegedly. There was drugs, allegedly, in his car. There's knives in that vehicle. They had to use a Land Cruiser, essentially, to drive it at that car to stop it from continuing to get around the streets. It was pretty incredible work. All at about 2 o'clock in the afternoon, Ed, in your electorate there near Rapid Creek, I mean, that's just near where kids are getting picked up from school half an hour later.
1: That's right, Katie. This is incredibly scary. And yeah, you really got to know what's happened that's led to this situation. We shouldn't have a scenario where police have to put their lives and their health on the line for our community. Anything could have happened in that scenario. Mm. So I'm really keen to hear from the government. Are they going to review what's happened in this case? What are the systemic failures that have led to this incident occurring? We need to see more from the government.
0: He'd apparently gone out on bail, I think, in February.
2: Parole, in February.
0: And then they'd been trying to, I think, revoke that parole for a little while. But he'd only served, I think, 3 years of his five-year sentence. Is that your recollection too, Kat?
3: Yeah, I think it was something along those lines. So, yeah, he was accused of breaching his parole, which is why police in the first instance had attempted to arrest him, was it on Tuesday, Monday? And then he obviously got into a car, drove away, clipped a copper as he was going, so very little care there. And then naturally, given his violent history of previous convictions, had been out looking for him the next day and again tracked him down to Karama, where he then drove through a fence to get away. So clearly wasn't keen to go back behind the wire, that's for sure. But yeah, I mean, it just goes to show how very well trained our police officers are, especially in those highly intelligence-led units, in particular of the Fugitive Task Force and the TRG, who have to go after some pretty bad people.
0: Yeah, look, I'm glad they're able to apprehend him, and fortunately before school pick-up time. Look, we're going to take a really quick break. There is so much to cover off on this week, and I am really keen to talk more about the rise of One Nation. It got our listeners talking earlier this week.
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0: You are listening to Mix 104.9's 360. It is the week that was. If you've just joined us in the studio this morning, we've got Ed Smelt, we've got Marie-Claire Boothby, and we've got Kathleen Gazzola. Now, got to tell you, the thing that fired everybody up the most this week was the discussion about One Nation. Now, we asked the question, would you vote for One Nation? How about, after that news over the weekend, last weekend, that One Nation had surged past Labor to become Australia's most popular political party following a federal budget that many were reporting had flopped with voters, the cost of government support, and really caused the personal standing of the Prime Minister and the Treasurer to plunge. That was in those new polls. Now, this Australian Financial Review and Redbridge Group Ascent research poll revealed that primary support for One Nation had jumped 4 percentage points to 31% since the pre-budget poll just a month ago, while Labor's primary vote fell 3 points to 28%. Now, don't worry, they're also taking the Liberal Party's vote as well. They're having a big impact at this point in time. Taking away from those major parties, Pauline Hanson's popularity well and truly on the rise right now. I mean, Kathleen, you took a lot of calls about this on Monday. It was quite wild.
3: It was. Yeah. I mean, we thought we'd get some sort of engagement, but the level of it, it was incredible. Certainly, there was a lot in favour of One Nation, but definitely plenty who were like, oh, God, no, I'm never going to vote them. I mean, they have been around for however many decades that Pauline's been in place, and you would argue mostly being treated as somewhat of a bit of a joke. That might be a bit harsh, but you know, I don't think either party ever expected that they could become a serious contender. I do think the poll does need to be taken with a little bit of salt, given that it was just after the budget and it's 1,000 people out of however many millions in Australia these days.
0: Yep.
3: But I think it's a sentiment of, you know, people not trusting politicians, sorry, you guys, but, you know, when you promise one thing and then you completely backpedal, people are like, what the hell, you know? Yeah. Like, Albo won in on a massive, effectively, landslide against the Libs, wiped them out, the coalition, and he promised not to do one thing many, many, many times and then completely backflipped, and people hate that. And they might think people are going to forget that, but I reckon they won't.
0: Well, and the tough thing is that then when that kind of thing happens, you start to look to other faces and go, well, are they more honest? I might not like exactly what they're saying, but at least I know what she stands for. And I do think that that is a bit of the sentiment in Australia at the moment, where they go, well, Pauline Hanson's message hasn't changed for 30 years, in fact. You know, it's been the same message for quite some time. I mean, I'm keen to get the take from both of you, given the fact that you are part of the major parties, and whether you think that it's a real threat, One Nation is a real threat here in the Northern Territory. I mean, Marie-Claire, I'll go to you first. You're both orange.
2: That's right.
5: We're proud CLP.
0: I'm talking about the shirts. Yeah.
2: It is really interesting that, you know, there has been these polls that say that there's the rise of One Nation, and I acknowledge that completely. And it does point to, you know, Kathleen's point about governments who promise one thing and then completely backflip and do the other. And what I'll say here in the Northern Territory is, I don't think we shy away from the promises that we made. I mean, ad nauseam, we talk about reducing crime, rebuilding the economy and restoring our lifestyle. And nobody can argue that we are doing everything we can to those three priorities. I mean, we are a government that is doing what we promised we would do. And I mean, over the last 30 years, which One Nation has been around for, people do feel that lack of trust from politicians. And so, I acknowledge that that happens. But I think here in the Territory, actions do speak louder than words. And, you know, it's not about the rhetoric that you just talk about. It's about what you actually deliver on. And, you know, for us, our Territorians will have their say in a couple of years' time at the next election. But it's a long way away, Katie.
0: I mean, Ed, you'd have to think your seat's probably one where what maybe the One Nation vote isn't going to get much of a look in. It's the Greens.
1: It's interesting, Katie. It is interesting. Even in the Nycliffe by-election, I spoke with some people who declared themselves to be One Nation supporters. And
0: yeah, right.
1: I had some interesting conversations, and what I found, what I explained to my team and volunteers was to really stay with the conversation. It can be a bit intense up front sometimes, but what I found was generally people had some underlying issue.
0: Yep.
1: They had experience with government, maybe they lost their job, or family member had a serious accident, and somewhere in their life they did not get the support that they needed.
0: Yep.
1: That's what I found.
0: Yep.
1: And I think One Nation's been very good at channeling that about those sources of grievances. And I think it's incumbent on all 25 of us to actually get out there and be talking with people, getting to the heart of some of these issues. And that's why our Labor opposition, we're focused on, you know, housing, health, education. That's what people need to be fixed.
0: I
1: think that will turn a lot of people around.
0: I think that's a really interesting point there that you make as well, that, you know, that it is, like, a lot of the time people, you don't just go and totally flip your vote, to a whole other party and an unknown, unless you're a bit disgruntled or a bit unhappy with the way in which things might be rolling out, you know, whether it's federally or whether it's locally. I don't, you know, my sense is that on the local stage here in the Northern Territory, One Nation won't have the same look in that they will on the federal stage. Mm-hmm. That's just my sense. And the reason I feel that is because we've had different political parties here in the Northern Territory who've promised a lot and really not actually been able to deliver when
2: they
0: it came down to.
2: Time.
0: Yeah, and when it came down to sort of asking more about some of the policy settings, they really didn't have the information or didn't have, you know, what Territorians wanted in other areas aside from maybe immigration. And we know that, you know, immigration is indeed something that is handled on a federal stage. But the other part of it is in the Northern Territory, I think, is that there's no 6 degree of separation when it comes to you with your local member.
1: Definitely
0: or
1: not.
0: Or absolutely. With a politician, right? Like, if someone's angry, they're rocking up to your offices or they're ringing us and they're telling us what their concerns are. And hopefully being heard.
2: That's
0: but,
2: right.
0: You know, going back even to the sentiment in Catherine at the moment, that's where I think it's so important that politicians actually listen to the concerns coming out of a community. But, you know, when it comes to One Nation's policies, I think this is where it could potentially get interesting. We know that overnight, well, One Nation recruit Barnaby Joyce had to issue an on-air backflip over plans to evict migrants from their homes in what was described as a train wreck interview with Sky News' Andrew Bolt. Now, Mr. Joyce was grilled on Pauline Hanson's policy of not allowing permanent residents to buy homes in Australia if they're not citizens last night, before suggesting that it might involve migrants being forced to sell their homes. But after concluding that interview then, he then apparently made a series of frantic phone calls on set before asking Mr. Bolt if he could re-record a second answer to the same question. Now, Bolt agreed but informed him that he planned to run both his initial comments and his backflip, providing some vintage train wreck TV is what's being reported. Now, Mr. Bolt explained, okay, that was the interview, and I said goodbye to Barnaby, and Barnaby sat there, and he must have thought, as I did, you know, given that nearly 400,000 permanent residents in Australia own their own home, that it seemed drastic or cruel to make them sell it in 2 years or become citizens, and that they'd face repossession if they didn't comply. And then after that interview, Barnaby, something extraordinary happened. He must have figured that he actually had no idea what Pauline Hanson's policy on foreign ownership of homes really was. He made those calls, then came back and said, actually, there was now a change of policy. Could we re-record that answer? And look, that's the kind of thing I think that people are going to be wanting to see. Like, on, you know, on the outset, you go, okay, I really agree with this, that or the other. I'm really pissed off with the government, so I'm going to vote for One Nation. But then you go, oh, hang on a second. My neighbour, who's lived next door to me for 20 years, is actually a permanent resident, not a citizen. Do I want to see them kicked out of their home? No, I don't.
3: And, you know, thinking seriously about who you're going to vote for and the policies, do you know what I mean? I mean, obviously the comparison is always made to America and Donald Trump, and certainly there will be listeners out there that back the man, but we are seeing plenty of people who back Donald Trump in America now going, oh, hang on a second, you are not delivering what you said and you're a bit all over the joint. And, yeah, you know, pressure's going to be mounting on One Nation not to just follow that populist line and actually deliver on some actual policy that people want to see. That's whether it's going to make their lives better. That's what you want a politician to do, follow through with it.
2: And I think here in the Territory, it is very unique compared to the other states, is where we have to walk down the street and look people in the eye. We literally bump into all of our constituents every time we're out and about. And, you know, if you don't have wearing your heart on your sleeve and saying what you believe in and then delivering on the things that you promise to do, things turn really quickly, Katie. And so, yeah, I think it's about, the actions. Like I said before, it's not about the words, it is about the actions. So, good luck to One Nation.
0: A very interesting text just coming through, and it says, it's interesting to note, and I will fact check this, it's interesting to note that the former Northern Territory Chief Minister, Adam Giles, is listed as donating money towards the purchase of Pauline Hanson's plane recently, and One Nation are definitely and actively trying to source candidates in the Northern Territory.
3: Well, I did actually put a call into Pauline's media advisor this week invite her on. And I did speak to him a couple of days ago, and he just said, you know, we're looking at the Territory, but we're not quite ready yet. So we'll definitely keep you guys in mind when that comes. But obviously very under demand nationally, so it wasn't available. But, you know, hopefully one day soon we might get Pauline on.
0: Well, do you think we're going to see some recycled politicians potentially putting their hand up as well, Kathleen?
3: Well, I mean, that is always an attraction in the Northern Territory. Obviously, there are plenty of people who live here who have been in Parliament and then, you know, either get voted out or retire and then want to come back. We've seen that a couple of times. Whether they're more behind the scenes might be more on the mark, perhaps. It'll be very, very interesting.
0: I'm interested to hear from our listeners what you think of that. Following on from that message, somebody saying that Adam Giles is assisting behind the scenes with One Nation. I've not had that confirmation. But
3: that could be potentially as part of the partnership with Gina Reinhart, given that he's employed under her. That could have been the reason why. Or perhaps he is involved with the party. I'm not sure.
0: who knows? But I'm interested to hear whether that changes anybody's perspective in any way when, you know, from our listeners as to how they would feel if some of our former politicians did indeed put their hand up or not.
3: Well, it might also be interesting as to who ex-party members from either of the major parties might slide in under an orange banner of One Nation.
0: It'll be interesting to see. Anyway, let's take a very quick break. 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It is the week that was.
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0: If you've just joined us in the studio this morning, we've got Kathleen Gazzola, we've got Marie-Claire Boothby and Ed Smelt. Now, we know that this week a parliamentary committee has discussed the proposed amendments to the Child and Childcare, to the Child and Protection Children Act, the Protection of Children Act. Goodness me, I'm struggling with my words this morning. Now, critics say that the changes to this act could see children removed from blood relatives and cultural connections, undermining the Aboriginal Child Placement Principle. So the Department of Children and Families Chief Executive Brent Warren appeared yesterday and told the committee that reforms are aimed at improving child safety and achieving faster, safe reunification with families where possible, while prioritising stability and long-term security for children. Now, I've got to say, I would have thought that that would be a bit of a no-brainer, that that would already be happening. And I guess if you listen to some of the comments that are coming out of that scrutiny committee, you know, we heard from SNAKE, Catherine Little from SNAKE yesterday, and you know, really, that was what she was saying, that, you know, that safety is the number one priority, but obviously Aboriginal Child Placement Principle, that principle is also a priority. I mean, Kathleen, you listened to quite a bit of it yesterday.
3: Yes.
0: What were your takeaways?
3: Yeah, well, Catherine Little basically says, you know, the exploitation and harm of children is certainly paramount within that legislation. I haven't read the wording myself, but obviously Robin Carl has says safety.
0: Yep.
3: That wording in particular isn't mentioned, and so they're making that the number one reason why to look after a child, basically. But you know, Catherine Little said other jurisdictions where they've had safety are now looking at taking it out because the interpretation of that is so broad that it sees an explosion of children taken away from families and losing that connection. But it was really interesting hearing comments from Sally Gearan, who's a bit of a local NT legal legend. She was more talking from a personal aspect, that highlighting certain cases of where a child hasn't been removed because they're experiencing harm has led to really terrible consequences down the line. And it seems like, you know, it's not rocket science what a child needs to ensure that they have a better future. And of course, Nathan Finn, the president of the Police Association, also said that police back improving or changing this legislation because they encountered children as young as 5, 7, 10 on the streets being like, what are you doing and how are the parents not knowing where they are?
0: Well, and it is mandatory to report any of those concerns. And I know that certainly Nathan Finn had spoken to us many weeks ago about, you know, when they get back to the office, in some situations, if they attend a domestic violence, you know, incident or something like that, and if there is a child, and I'm paraphrasing here, that then they go back to the office, they put that notification in, and then they really don't, you know, the police don't, that's not for them to follow up. That is then for child protection to obviously go and follow up. And the expectation is that that is happening. But in some cases, it seems as though, for whatever reason, there are children falling through the gaps. And I think that that is a serious concern here. And safety is fundamentally, you know, what people do want to see. None of us want to see a scenario where a child is abused, hurt, falling through those gaps. But I guess, you know, the two major parties, as in the CLP and the Labor Party, certainly seem to have quite differing views of how we get there. I know that Duran Young had stood up yesterday in that scrutiny committee and really pressed the public servants, so Brent Warren and the other public servant, on why Aboriginal groups were not consulted throughout the bill's development. Ed, I guess I'll ask you first, you know, what are the concerns here from the Labor Party?
1: The safety of children, that is the number one concern, Katie. And I think from our point of view, like, the CLP is going to put up this legislation, they have the numbers, like, it's going to happen. But what comes after that? Like, I'm just not convinced that the funding's there in the budget, that the support for the caseworkers on the ground's not there. If you're sitting there with 200 cases today, you're going to be sitting there with 200 cases tomorrow. So what's going to change on the ground?
0: That's more the worry, you reckon, that really, you know, we need to make sure that there's actually resources to support any changes that come into play.
1: Well, it's the resources that's going to do the work. The legislation in and of itself is not going to do the work. It's not going to improve the safety of children. We need the resources, and we need to be listening to the experts and the peak bodies that have been presenting over these 2 days. And I'm really concerned, again, with the scrutiny committee. They're going to come back with a whole bunch of recommendations and evidence from all these experts, and that will be ignored again. And the CLP members are sitting on that committee. Their own government's ignoring them.
2: So will you support the legislation then, if safety is the number one priority?
1: Changing legislation isn't the number one
2: priority.
1: So
2: you're not going to support the legislation so that children are the number one safety priority?
1: the safety of children already is the number one priority.
2: But it's not.
1: And we're going to be focused on the resourcing and the support for the children and family that need it most.
2: This is about the legislation, though, which we have to pass to ensure that safety is the number one priority. And then, of course, the work that is needed, which is long-standing in terms of the problems we've had for many, many decades. And this is what Minister Carl has to do to make changes in that whole area. I mean, we've seen these awful incidents where, you know, young people are out in our streets, either they're unsafe or they're doing unsafe things to other people. And so it just baffles me that people are against putting safety as the number one paramount concern for children.
0: So, Marie-Claire, do you think that the changing of this legislation will have a genuine impact, like, on the ground in terms of then kids not slipping through the gaps? Because I think part of what Ed's saying is correct, that, you know, you do need to make sure then there's resources to support any changes that come into place. And look, I don't know that anybody knowingly or wittingly sort of, you know, says, all right, we're going to leave this child in this situation, or whether it is a situation where, you know, over the years, for, you know, for whatever reason, people within the department are maybe feeling a bit helpless. I don't know.
2: There has been horrific stories that we have heard from, like, foster families, and today we'll hear from some of those foster families in that scrutiny committee about how they have, you know, had to give up children and go back to another home in which they came from, where there was terrible abuse happening, knowing full well that that abuse continued once they went back. And so this legislation puts in place that for everybody who deals with this situation, that safety of that child is the number one priority, and that everything else is there in legislation, but the safety is what comes first.
0: Do you reckon we're going to see a big increase in the number of kids then needing to go into foster care?
2: I think if we do, that just stems the problem that we're trying to solve here, Katie. I mean, if there's...
3: But do we have enough to back that up to be able to support that explosion in numbers?
2: Well, we have to back that up. I mean, this, we're talking about our children's safety, and for decades, none of this would happen. In fact, I would argue that, you know, people were turning a blind eye and putting children in unsafe situations because they didn't want to deal with this problem. And I, like, I absolutely applaud the Minister for Children and Families to be taking this really strong approach, and, you know, against all the critics who are saying it shouldn't be the number one priority. I mean, she's just saying, no, it absolutely should. And she said on her watch that another generation of children are not going to be left to grow up, you know, to have these awful things happen to them.
0: Do you think that there's been people in the department who've been scared to take action for fear of being labelled as racist, or for fear of there being another stolen generation? What do you think's happened?
2: I don't have any evidence or stories about that specifically, Katie, but what I know is that staff of government departments will enact what the legislation says and what the government puts into legislation, into policy. And so they're probably doing the best they can under the circumstances. And so if you put the priority being the safety of the child as first and paramount, then, of course, that's all the legislation and policy around it and the work that's done by those public servants, you know, come together. And, of course, then you start to change the status quo, which is exactly what the intention is here.
0: Look, we are going to take a really quick break, but there's still plenty more to discuss on the show this morning. I'm very keen to talk a little bit more about these closures at Kakadu and the impact that it is going to have on tourism. That's coming your way in just a couple of moments.
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0: You are listening to 360. It is the week that was. And in the studio today, we've got Ed Smelt. We've also got Marie-Claire Boothby and Kathleen Gazzola. And there has been a lot happen this week. But one of the areas that has been quite concerning, or we certainly spoke to a tourism operator yesterday who was quite worried about the fact that there's these closures now at Kakadu. So earlier in the week, Kathleen had brought us the news that popular tourist hotspots Jim Jim and Twin Falls in Kakadu are going to be closed for this tourism season, with Parks Australia revealing significant damage had been done to the roads in the area of that park during the huge wet season. So traditional owners are said to have expressed safety concerns for tourists visiting the area while those roadworks are undertaken, and as a result, have requested that access to be closed until completed. But given that these falls are two of the most popular and iconic attractions in Kakadu, it is going to have a significant impact on some operators. Marie-Claire, you are indeed the Minister for Tourism. Are you, and Park, share, are you worried about the impact that these closures are going to have? Or, I mean, is it simply a situation here where we had a massive wet season and unfortunately those roads aren't up to scratch?
2: Yeah, Katie, I'm incredibly disappointed with what's happening out there at Kakadu and with Parks Australia, and the fact that they haven't been able to do the work that's needed. I mean, we knew that this was a huge wet season, and we've seen plenty of other areas around the territory. I mean, Parks and Wildlife in particular, which is a territory government one, and I must remind Territorians that Kakadu is run by Parks Australia, which is the federal government. Parks NT have been out doing all of the work to fix all of the things that have broken with some of our parks after that wet season, and they've done an extraordinary amount of work, and there are a lot of parks now open. In fact, Berry Springs opens today as well after a huge amount of damage. And then I think about the Daly and Wooliana Road, and I was out there a couple of weeks ago, excruciating damage to those roads and other things. And yet now the boat ramp's open, the roads are open, the fishing comp's happening right now. It's on this weekend. So you've got all these other parks and areas of tourism, which our locals rely on so heavily and for our economy, that are doing the hard yards to get these parks open for Territorians and for our tourists. And yet for some reason, Parks Australia are not able to do the work.
0: So are you saying the Northern Territory government's doing their work, but the federal government's dragging their heels?
2: I absolutely think that, Katie. And I can tell you now, I was in Sydney a couple of weeks ago and I was sitting down with the Minister for Tourism, Don Farrell, who's the federal minister. And I said then a couple of times too in front of a room full of people, Kakadu needs your support and your help. There is damage out there. We've got damage right across the territory in a lot of areas. And we absolutely begged them to help us. I sat down later with Austrade, which is the government department of that area. And I again said, we need all the support we can get for Kakadu because we're doing the work that we can from the territory perspective, but we need support from the federal government.
0: Why is it not happening then? Because I feel like over the years, like even when, you know, even when there's been different governments in power, whether it's Labor, whether it's Liberal, whether it's CLP, the ALP, that we have had a situation where it feels like Kakadu has been neglected over the years and there really hasn't been that level of investment. Why do you think that is?
2: I think you should ask Parks Australia that question. Did you have the parks on the retina?
0: No,
2: well, it'd be great if you could get them on and ask them because, you know, there's a board of directors and Parks Australia sit on that, and we have a representative from government as well who's always pushing for them to be able to get these parks open. And so I just don't buy the argument that it's safety when, you know, I think you had a tour operator on your show this week who said they had been out there and the road, you could access one of the falls, and so there is options. I mean, if I think about Wooliana Road, I mean, I thought there would be no way that road would ever open. I mean, the whole thing was gone, and yet the Territory government has managed to get out there and make that road safe to be used. And so I just do not understand why Parks Australia and Kakadu aren't able to open, especially for the whole of the dry season. I mean, they should be pushing. There's plenty of places out there that can be open in the wet season as well.
0: Is the road a bit more complex? I don't know.
2: I doubt that, Katie. I mean, look at Wooliana Road. I mean, that whole strip was missing. I mean, I went there. It was absolutely crazy.
0: Shout out to the civil contractors
2: getting
0: that work done
2: very
0: fast.
2: Thank you.
1: I mean, we've seen over the years, Parks Australia, I think, has certainly let down the Northern Territory, especially their relationship with traditional owners of the area has broken down over many years. Yeah. I mean, that's why we saw Gunlom closed for so long, given that they, damaged a sacred site. And so the traditional owners exercised their rights to close that. That has now been open, although a date hasn't been set for this dry season. But it's that communication piece that Parks Australia hasn't really followed up. I mean, we're in June and they've just said that these areas are now closed for the entire dry season. In that same media release, there wasn't any comments of Mugook, which is a big attraction as well. Mm. Same with Gunlom. Again, a date hasn't been set. I think I've heard maybe end of June, maybe. But it's that communication piece for tour operators who are having tourists that book 6 months, 12 months in advance to come up here, book with those operators. That's what they need to get through the season, get through the wet season to then survive into next year. I think they've really let them down from Parks Australia, and they've continually let down the Northern Territory over many years because of that investment in Kakadu in terms of infrastructure, signage, that kind of thing has really been let go.
0: Well, and the disappointing part is it's like the jewel in our crown, right? Mm. I mean, we want people to go there, Ed.
3: Yeah, no, absolutely, Katie. And certainly I respect the decision of the traditional owners in the park to make these decisions. I was under the impression that this was an upgrade that the Territory government's actually delivering, I believe.
2: No, the upgrades are all being worked on or can be worked around to get those parks open. This is completely a decision by Parks Australia to have them closed, and they're saying it's for safety, but that's just not the case because you can access them, especially with four-wheel drives. I mean, it's a fantastic trip.
1: But it's traditional owners have requested the closure because they've had safety concerns following these assessments, and then they've said to Parks Australia that they would like it closed while it's upgraded.
3: Yeah, so it's a Territory government project that delivering on the $70 million for road upgrades. That's why I'm unsure.
0: So we're engaging.
2: That's not true.
0: Northern,
3: So it's not the $70 million?
2: So the work was already started like from ages ago out there. And this is what I'm saying. When you compare all of the projects that the departments are doing in parks and in infrastructure, in roads, all of that is being delivered. I mean, this was a decision that's been made by parks, maybe with the consultation of the traditional owners, to say that they're not going to open it.
3: So it's not from the $70 million?
2: The Department of Infrastructure has been out there doing all of the works, and you can access those places, and they should be open to the public. And if they're not, then Parks Australia should be giving them the support to get them open.
0: So Ed, are you saying that it's part of a $70 million that was what provided by the feds or
3: by the
0: Northern
3: feds
0: Territory government
3: in 2019
0: to the Northern Territory government, yep, to deliver that?
3: At least part of it was. So I would have thought those conversations would have been happening months ago. It's not like when you're out upgrading the Carpentaria Highway or something, you can't just cut a detour through the scrub or something. I would have thought these conversations would have been had.
2: The work that's been had with infrastructure to get those roads open and fixed, that is all happening, and there is absolutely ways that they can get around that to make sure that people can access that park. What we have now is Parks Australia saying that they have safety concerns, and so they don't want people to go out there.
0: So basically you're saying that yes, the Northern Territory government is delivering that work,
2: correct,
0: but you're saying that there would be ways that they'd still be able
2: despite
0: to access
2: all
0: it
2: despite the delivery of all the work. Parks Australia have come out and said that it won't be open.
0: But the work's done, you reckon?
2: The work's being done and you can access it. Like Wooliana Road is actually finished so that the cars can drive onto it. And so this is all of the work that's been done by the Department of Infrastructure.
0: So the road that
2: is out there.
0: The whole reason why it's not actually opening is due to the road. Is that correct?
2: I have heard from Parks Australia through the media, and the same as you, that it's to do with safety.
1: Yeah, so as part of the media release, Parks Australia has said that obviously these assessments were done, and in consultation with traditional owners, they had expressed safety concerns with allowing tourists onto their country while it's ongoing, with the works to be completed by December to be open next year. Talking to a couple of tourism operators, they weren't surprised so much about Twin Falls being closed. They didn't expect that to be open, but they did have hope that while the roads were being upgraded that there would still be access to Jim. So that aspect of it did surprise them, that had been closed.
3: So yeah, I'm still not clear, is it these upgrades or flood recovery works?
0: I don't know.
2: No, so the upgrades have been on the go for a long time, and they were waiting for approvals, which I'm assuming is in the wind now. Mm. But the road access out there is possible. I mean, one of the joys of going out there is that you can get out there in your four-wheel drive, and it's not like a bitumen road. So, of course, you can access those roads. The Territory Government will do, and has proven, will do anything it takes to get our parks open and our tourist spots. We need Parks Australia to do the same thing for Kakadu.
0: All right. I mean, there's a bit of confusion there, or certainly, Kathleen,
1: Yep. It says Kakadu was impacted by cyclones, resulting in substantial damage to roads in the Jim and Twin Falls area. Following engagement with traditional owners for the region and detailed site assessments, traditional owners expressed their concerns for the safety of visitors to their country and have requested that the area remain closed until all road projects are completed.
0: Marie-Claire?
2: Yeah. So, that says exactly what we have been saying, that Parks Australia have said that they're not going to be opening those parks. They want the road works to be completed. I mean, not sure exactly what that means, because there is access out there, and the Infrastructure Department of the Northern Territory has everything they need to do to make sure that continues to have access, like they have in all the other parks. And so it sounds like they are not wanting to open the park for some reason, because there is access options available. And I can't answer that question, Katie. I think that's a question for Parks Australia.
3: Have you spoken with them?
2: Yeah, absolutely. I just said to you, I was in Sydney a couple of weeks ago, and I sat down with the minister and said, we need help. Like,
0: have you
2: the territory
0: spoken
2: needs
0: to him again
2: help.
0: Since this announcement was made just a little bit earlier in the week?
2: So I have written to the minister about this, and like I've said, the territory is ready and will do anything we possibly can to get our parks open, and we have done with other parks, and we want Kakadu to be the same.
0: I reckon you need to give him a call.
1: So these projects include Jim Falls Road, which is upgrades to a 19.25 kilometre section of the road to gravel standard, which will improve safety and amenity, and secondary and tertiary road upgrades in the Jim and Twin Falls area, including upgrades to several floodways, natural spring crossings along four-wheel drive tracks between Carnamar Campground, Jim Jim Falls and Twin Falls.
3: Sounds like upgrades, not flood recovery to me.
0: Well, look, we're going to be catching up with, after 10 o'clock, we're going to be catching up with Sam Waldron, the Director of Sales and Marketing at Kakadu Tourism. So we might be able to get a bit further detail as well in that space. Now, look, before I let you guys go, I mean, we've been talking about Kakadu there, but it is going to be a massive dry season weekend. I don't know about you, but I'm going to be heading off to get some Euros and some Honey Puffs over the course of the weekend. What are you guys up to?
3: Absolutely, Katie. Yes, I'll be... out there on Sunday at Glenty, and yeah, so much on this weekend. Obviously, park run, got to be back there for that.
0: Oh, haven't been for a while.
3: Yeah, haven't seen you there for a while, Katie. And yeah, Rapid Creek Land Care have also got some work on Saturday morning as well that I'm going to get down to. So yep. Yeah, lots to be out and about for.
0: Good stuff. Murray Claire, I mean, you're the tourism minister. What do you get to?
2: There is so much. And in fact, we've had to spread our team right across the territory this weekend because, of course, we have Finc down in Central Australia. They're celebrating 50 years, and so that's going to be amazing. We've got a couple of crew down there. Barunga's on as well, out closer to Catherine, and there's a number of us going down there, but I get the great job of going to the Glenty. I'll be there serving cakes tomorrow to all the cake lovers, and I tell you what, it's very tempting to eat all of them. They look absolutely they delicious.
0: Do. They certainly do. And Kathleen, well, you're not going anywhere. You're staying here. You're going away on the weekend, but you've got to do the rest of the show.
1: Yeah, that's right. I'm not going anywhere. Planning this afternoon, heading off to Gunpoint.
0: Yes.
1: Yeah,
0: oh,
1: heading
0: beautiful.
1: Off to Gunpoint. Bit of fishing, bit of crabbing as well with the kids.
0: Love
1: get dirty.
0: It. Oh, it's going to be a fantastic weekend. Well, thank you all so much for joining us this morning. Ed Smelt, the member for Nightcliff, thank you for your time.
3: Thank you, Katie.
0: Marie-Claire Boothby, the Attorney General, thank you so much for your time.
2: Thank you, Katie, and have a great weekend.
0: And Kathleen Gazzola, well, we'll get you in the studio. We'll keep you in here for the news very shortly. 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It is, well, that was the week that was.
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7: Good morning, Alana McIntyre here with the latest. A large-scale Ukrainian drone attack on St. Petersburg may underscore Kiev's growing ability to hit deep inside Russia. Residents of Russia's second-largest city have been told not to leave their homes, with reports the military has shot down about 380 drones. The Ukrainian drone commander has told the BBC even though St. Petersburg is 1,000 kilometres away, it was an easy target.
9: In both directions, north and south, we find Russia like it's our own territory. Almost no resistance, not hard to reach a target, and it seems very bright predictions for future.
7: It comes just a day after the Russian president refused an offer to meet his Ukrainian counterpart. The Australian Tax Office has been cracking down on compliance, and it's led to a huge spike in fines. There's been a dramatic surge in penalties for late lodgements over the past 4 years. The Shadow Treasurer says because the Treasurer can't control his spending addiction, he sent the ATO out to hunt small businesses. A daughter in Perth is accused of pouring bleach into drinks in their family fridge, leaving her mother fighting for life. The 40-year-old's daughter has been charged with intentionally trying to endanger her life. And Kim Kardashian has walked the paddock at the Monaco Grand Prix to support her boyfriend, Ferrari driver Lewis Hamilton. In AFL, the Lions were without several players but still managed to defeat the Suns on the Gold Coast, breaking their three-game losing streak with a 31-point victory. A frustrated Gold Coast coach, Damien Hardwick, says their whole game was off.
10: We just looked off, comprehensively beaten in all facets of the game, and, you know, Brisbane taught us a lesson. You know, the fact of the matter is it doesn't matter who's playing in the jumper. You're expected to play to a certain standard, and they lifted, and we just couldn't go with them.
7: West Coast have been defeated by Port by 6 points, while the Matildas were beaten by Mexico at McDonald Jones Stadium in Newcastle in the first of two friendlies.
17: The biggest revolution in the recording industry.
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38: Yeah, this is the show with a reason for every song we play. Our feature artist had their very first British number one this week back in 1984. That's Wham! So some of their biggest hits coming up. We've also got a chat with John Brewster from the Angels between now and the end of the hour. An Aussie Top 5 from June 6, 1994. What was number one this weekend 32 years ago? The classic album Double is a beauty. It's Queen's A Kind of Magic, came out 40 years ago. And let's start with a trio of birthdays. First up, Tom Jones, who turns 86 this weekend.
39: You know, I've never been this old before, so I don't know what I should expect from it. I'm not as fast as I was, and I'm not as agile, maybe. But I don't really have any aches and pains.
38: This was a big hit, If I Only Knew. Welcome to This Week in Music.

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0: Yeah, it's Wham. This week they had their very first British number one back in 1984 in Wake Me Up Before You Go-Go. Here's George Michael's take on fame and the effect that it has on relationships.
9: One of the things that people don't appreciate about relationships and stardom is that it's far harder to accept the downfalls in your personal life when you have so many people who want to be part of your personal life, or when you have people that really think that you must have it totally sussed. Everyone's image of you is, and in my case, maybe more so than others, but everyone's image of me is very successful and sexual, and it's all kind of all these big things, you know. That's just not the way life washes, you know. Mm. And sometimes it's very hard to keep that in the back of your mind when things are going wrong personally, because you feel like a fool somehow.
0: Here is that first British number one for Wham this week in 1984. It's Wake Me Up Before You Go-Go on This Week in Music.

0: This week in music, Wham are our feature artist. That was the song that got him to number one in Britain for the very first time this week back in 1984. Wake Me Up Before You Go-Go. It's Jason Staveley here. The latest music news coming up next hour. Also some unplugged Midnight Oil. The Angels have hit the road this week on their Am I Ever Going to See Your Face Again 50 Years On tour. It's a big tour. We'll talk to John Brewster from the band about that in the next 15 minutes. And our defining moment for Bob Marley and the Wailers fans is next.
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4: 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This week in 1977, Bob Marley and the Wailers released their much acclaimed Exodus album. Had hits like Jammin' on it, also Three Little Birds, One Love. Here's Bob Marley explaining what their music is all about.
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4: 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And from it, here's Three Little Birds on This Week in Music.

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0: This week in music's on with a reason for every song we play. Some live U2 as this week back in 1983. During their North American tour, they played the Red Rocks Amphitheatre in Denver. Show was recorded and released as a part of the U2 Live at Red Rocks Under a Blood Red Sky album. It's Jason Staveley here this weekend. What was number one this week in 1994? We'll get to that next hour. There's another track from our feature artist Wham coming up. And I'll play you a track from the first album ever to debut at number one on the American album chart.
1: Katie Wolf is your voice in the territory.
2: They know when it ends, and they know that at the moment there's actually not a transition plan. And I know that you've said that you know that the department's working through that, but we're looking sort of a month out, I guess you would say. Yeah, almost to the day, a month out. Yeah. And if those staff aren't aware of that transition plan, what confidence can you give them?
3: Look, I want to say that NT Health is working with CareFlight. They're working with the Royal Flying Doctor Service, and they will reach a proper, structured handover of those services.
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0: It's This Week in Music. There's Wet, Wet, Wet from the film Four Weddings and a Funeral, which is still guaranteed to get a laugh from me at least when I watch it. Very funny film. Love Is All Around was number one in England this week back in 1994 for the first of 15 weeks.
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0: Let's catch up with John Brewster from the Angels. They're back on the road this week on a tour that runs through until November, John.
3: Yes, thanks for pointing that out. I feel tired already. No, it's great. I'm loving the band these days. I've always loved the band.
0: It's the Am I Ever Going to See Your Face Again 50 Years On National Tour, and that number, 50, it's great. But at the same time, it's hard to believe that it's actually 50 years ago. The song still sounds as fresh as it... it probably sounded a little bit more fresh in 77. I'm sure there were radio programmers scratching their heads going, can we get away with this? But, the song has lasted and stood the test of time, hasn't it?
3: Yes, it has. And, I'm sort of proud to say that I think really our entire repertoire stood the test of time. We wrote some good songs. It's become a bit of an anthem, and you and I both know why.
0: Absolutely. We'll get to that in a minute. Take me back to the days in the, I'm assuming, Albert Studios in Sydney when you were recording this and getting ready for it to be your debut single.
3: We had just joined the family of Alberts, you know. It was a family. We'd met AC/DC in 1975. Angus and Malcolm and Bond came up to Rick and me and Doc and said, you know, we'd like to go back to Sydney and tell Vander and Young about you. Famous musicians, famous producers. And true to their word, they went back and told them about us, and we moved to Sydney in 76. So a very exciting time of our life to be part of the stable of Alberts and be in there. You know, for example, being in the studio while AC/DC are recording Let There Be Rock, watching all that go down, that sort of thing. I remember George and Harry recording Flash in the Pan stuff like Hayes and Peter. And I remember one night I bumped into Harry Vander in the corridor at about 3 o'clock in the morning, and Harry said, "John, you got a few minutes?" And I said, "Yeah, sure." The lift went down to the third floor into the little cupboard that was their studio, Harry and George's studio. And there was this tape going around the room, a quarter inch tape. And when you hit play, it went. And I went, "Oh, that's really good." And I think it's George Young playing the drums, and George could play anything. And then they opened up the faders, and there was Love Is in the Air.
0: Wow.
3: I think I was one of the first people that heard Love Is in the Air at 3 o'clock in the morning. It was great.
0: There's two aspects that I want to talk about. Am I Ever Going to See Your Face Again? The first one, the opening riff, the diddle-niddle-niddle. Was that there all the time, or was that something that just came in the studio and you went, this is the signifying sound of this song?
3: That's Rick. Rick came up with that to sound like an ambulance. Because, of course, the lyric of the song is actually quite sad. It's about a friend of Doc's who died in a car accident. The relationship of that song to the audience going, "No way, get off." That is just fantastic, because even though it's a sad song, it's an upbeat song, and there is that gap. And in that gap, somebody came up with "No Way, Get Off," and the whole country has adopted it, including Albanese, who dedicated the song to Peter Dutton in a radio interview.
0: Was it only in Australia, or did it spread to other parts of the world?
3: It has spread, yeah. Because
0: how good
3: the band
0: that?
3: Did a couple of gigs in the States, one in Memphis and another one in New Orleans, and people chanted it back there. We did some gigs in 2015, the Garage in London, the Forum in Paris, and the Sweden Rock Festival, and they did it there too.
0: The Angels are playing Southeast Queensland this weekend. You want to find out where they are, where you live? Theangels.com.au for dates and tickets. Here is Am I Ever Going to See Your Face Again? On This Week in Music.

week in music, Tony Hadley from Spandau Ballet is on our birthday list. We check everybody who's been celebrating this week in a little over 90 minutes. The latest music news is coming up next hour. 2026 is apparently the year that it all ends for the Eagles. Where It All Began is coming up in the next 20 minutes. And a track from one of the 80s biggest movies plays next.

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3: Good morning, Alana McIntyre here with the latest. A man has died in what is now the third fatal shark attack in the past month. The 35-year-old was spearfishing when he was attacked by a 4.5-metre shark off Albany. One man was killed off Rottnest Island last month. Another was killed in Cairns. Residents of Russia's second largest city have been told not to leave their homes following a massive Ukrainian drone attack. The city is hosting the final day of the country's annual economic forum. NRL star Jai Arrow has launched a GoFundMe to help support his young family after being diagnosed with motor neuron disease. The 30-year-old thanking everyone for getting behind him.
4: Thank you guys for your love and support. Truly means a lot to me and my family.
3: The former Rabbitohs star is going to toss the coin at tomorrow's AFL's King's Birthday Clash as part of the Big Freeze campaign at the MCG, which was founded by the late Neil Danaher. Sydney is ready to make some noise. Limitations on sound levels for major events at the Opera House are being lifted, despite calls to keep it down by multimillionaires living on the harbour. And strange scenes in San Francisco, where eerie video has emerged of people frozen still out in public on a new drug called ISO, some lying on the ground corpse-like, others hunched over along footpaths. The drug is supposed to be 20 times more potent than fentanyl. The Power have held on to defeat West Coast in Perth, Port breaking a four-game losing streak with a six-point victory over the Eagles. The Lions have ended their three-game losing streak with a 31-point win over the Suns, a career-best six for Logan Morris. Chris Fagan praising him, saying he's a lot like Jack Riewoldt.
5: He might even be a better version of that. That'll stir Jack up. But I think, too, our ball movement helped him tonight.
3: And Kimi Antonelli will start from pole for Mercedes at the Monaco Formula One Grand Prix.
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11: I'm going to play you Australia's number one song this weekend in 1994. We'll get to that when we recap the chart from June 6 in the next 30, 40 minutes or so. There's some live Midnight Oil coming up. The week's music news.
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11: And as we get back to the music, here's Ray Parker Jr. As this week in 1984, Ghostbusters was released. 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

0: This Week in Music, celebrating Danny Wilde. Yeah, not a household name. He's the lead singer of the Rembrandts, and he's on our birthday list.
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0: Feature artist. Well, this week in 1984, Wham had their first British number one hit single in Wake Me Up Before You Go-Go. That's why they are our feature artists.
7: I think probably the last year of Wham, that's the reason it was cut short, really. That's the reason we stopped when we were in kind of on top, was because that last year I'd had to actually accept the fact that having spent 3 or 4 years, you know, totally promoting and writing and going around the world, touring, doing the whole thing, I was miserable. You know, it's the old cliche, you get everything you want or everything you think you want, then you suddenly realise that the gap that you thought it would fill is still there. And I think that was a personal thing that took me years and years to resolve. But I did know it after about probably 2.5, 3 years. I knew that this was really not going to, this was not going to make me happy. This was going to keep me famous, and it was, and I loved making the music, but actually the whole kind of circus of it was very distressing for me.
0: That's George Michael from Wham. They're our feature artist this weekend on This Week in Music.

0: This Week in Music, well, a reason for every song we play. That's where it started for the Eagles. They put out their debut album This Week in 1972. It had songs like Peaceful Easy Feeling, Witchy Woman and Take It Easy on it. And 2026, according to Don Henley, is where it ends for the Eagles.
1: I've said things like that before, but I feel like we're getting toward the end. And I'm okay with that. I would like to spend more time with my family, and I would like to spend more time growing vegetables. And I've traveled all over the world, but I haven't seen much of it because we see the airports and the hotel room and the venue. And so I'd like to go back to some of the same places I've been and see more of those places.
0: It's Don Henley. Our classic album double is coming up next hour, released 40 years ago this week, Queen's A Kind of Magic. Some MTV Unplugged Midnight Oil next. And we're less than 15 minutes away from checking the week's music news as well.
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0: This week in music, there's Denise Williams. Let's hear it for the boy. Denise is on our birthday list this week. Also played you some live MTV Unplugged Midnight Oil. They appeared on the show this week in 1993. Did a bunch of their songs, as well as a great version of We Gotta Get Out of This Place.
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0: Well, I played a track from Exodus from Bob Marley and the Wailers last hour with the news this week that the original Wailers will be touring Australia in March. Led by Al Anderson, guitarist from the 70s Bob Marley lineup, the tour starts in Perth on March 13. Tickets are on sale Tuesday from metropolistouring.com. Madonna did a surprise performance in New York's Times Square this week as she builds hype for her next new album, Confessions 2. Songwriter and producer Linda Perry from Four Non Blondes has made Madge a career offer she might like to take her up on.
2: She is one of the greatest. She taught women to be strong and be yourself. And I love how she just constantly was changing. Every record sounded different. I mean, she is an explorer. She is a leader. But of late, I feel she is a follower. She's following the trends. She's trying to compete with Charlie XCX and this and that, you know, like everything about her seems weak to me and not powerful. So I would love to get that woman in a studio, slap her in the face a couple times and say, wake up, get back to who Madonna is and what you represent. You know, you are a leader.
0: Evanescence has announced an Aussie tour for March next year. Tickets are on sale from Friday at livenation.com.au. And as we remember Prince's heavenly birthday this weekend, Timeless is the title for the next batch of unreleased gems to come from the vault at Paisley Park. That album due for release on August 28th. And with that, you're up to date on This Week in Music.
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0: This week in Music's On, there's Bruce Springsteen. Bruce put out the Born in the USA album this week, back in 1984.
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0: I've dug up the chart from this week, back in 1994. Number five, I had completely forgotten about. This is Dupe. Ace of Base were at four.

Crash Test Dummies at 3. Jam and Spoon, Right in the Night, was number 2.

And Prince held down the number one spot in Australia this week in 1994 with The Most Beautiful Girl in the World. It's This Week in Music.

0: This week in music, there's Wings, who found themselves in the record books this week 50 years ago when they set a new world record for the largest concert attendance at an indoor venue. They were playing a gig in Seattle. Did it in front of 67,100. Yeah, it sounds a bit lame compared to the size of today's concert audiences. But 67,100 in 1976 was a big crowd. You got Jason Staveley here, a lady who's on tour visiting us in November, plays next hour. Got a couple of tracks from Queen's A Kind of Magic. It came out 40 years ago. That's our classic album double. We'll also run through everybody on the birthday list and line up a track from the first album ever to debut at number one in America.
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4: Hi there, Alana McIntyre here with the latest. The opposition says Labor should abandon its plans to change taxes like the capital gains discount. Shadow Treasurer Tim Wilson has told Sky this morning Anthony Albanese has broken trust and it's going to be harder for Australians to get ahead.
5: And he doesn't want to be held accountable for it. Now he's trying to ram his legislation through the parliament. And increase taxes like a wrecking ball, as Christopher Luxon says, on the Australian community.
4: The New Zealand Prime Minister has flown home after holding talks with Anthony Albanese in Queensland. Ukraine has launched a large-scale drone attack on Russia's St. Petersburg. Residents of Russia's second-largest city have been told not to leave their homes, with reports the military has shot down about 380 drones. A man has died after being attacked by a shark in WA in what is now Australia's third fatal shark attack in the past month. The 35-year-old was spearfishing when he was attacked by a 4.5-metre shark near Albany. The ATO has been cracking down on those taking too long to do their tax. The tax office has hired extra investigators since 2020. Fines for late tax returns and paperwork are soaring. Experts say less people are dancing out these days. Music theatre lecturer at Adelaide University, Joseph Simons, blaming technology and the fear of being filmed and even cancelled. And Kim Kardashian and her sister Khloe have stepped out at the Monaco Grand Prix to support the Skims founder's new boyfriend, Lewis Hamilton. In AFL, the Lions have broken a three-game losing streak, defeating the Suns by 31 points on the Gold Coast. Chris Fagan praising Logan Morris after a career-high 7 goals.
6: Oh, he just reads the play very well. He's got footy sense, footy smarts. He just reminds me, and Dan, having been at Richmond, he's a lot like Jack Rewald, isn't he?
4: The Power defeated the West Coast Eagles by 6 points, and Kimi Antonelli starting from pole for Mercedes at the Grand Prix in Monaco.
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11: Our classic album Double is Queen's A Kind of Magic. It's tied to the Highlander soundtrack. I'll tell you more about that a little later on, but it came out 40 years ago this week. We'll also check everybody on the birthday list and line up a track from that album, the first ever to debut at number one in the States. Won't even tell you who it's by until we get to it. But let's get back to the music with the lady who's touring in November.
12: Hi, this is Kim Wilde.
11: She was number one in America this week in '87 with this song. It's You Keep Me Hanging On. On This Week in Music.

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0: It's This Week in Music. Going to hear a stack of the Rolling Stones next week because they're our feature artist. But a couple of reasons to have Start Me Up on the playlist this week. Ronnie Wood celebrating a birthday and the heavenly birthday of their legendary drummer, Charlie Watts, who passed away 5 years ago.
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0: Yeah, it's Wham, who this week in 1984 got their first British number one hit single in Wake Me Up Before You Go-Go. Interestingly, I was telling you last week that George Michael just received an Ivor Novello Fellowship in Britain for songwriting. The Ivor Novello Awards are a big deal in the UK. Here's Andrew Ridgely explaining when they got their first Ivor Novello Awards.
8: We picked up our first Ivors in 1985, I think it was. We won a Most Performer of Careless Whisper. He won Songwriter of the Year. And that was something that meant a great deal to him. He considers himself a songwriter first and foremost, and to be recognized by his peers as such, and not just his peers, but by artists whose work he so admired, is, you know, one of the greatest honors that he could have had.
0: Here's Careless Whisper. 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
1: This week in Music's On, we mark the heavenly birthday of David Cole, one half of CNC Music Factory. David passed away back in 1995. That's things that make you go, You got Jason Staveley here. We'll check all the birthdays within 30 minutes. Up next, a song from the album that became the first ever to debut at number one on the American album chart. It was Captain Fantastic and the Brown Dirt Cowboy from Elton John.
2: It's basically about us two, well, how we met, so that nobody will ever ask us again, how did you and Bernie get together? You know, I'm Captain Fantastic, of course, and he's the Brown Dirt Cowboy. It's just about all the experiences that we had trying to make it before we made the Empty Sky album, and like the disappointments about the songs being refused and all the people trying to sign you up for life and things like that. I really sincerely think it's the best thing we've done, because it was easier for me to write the songs because they were more personal. I could relate to every single song that Bernie handed to me. You know, there's a lot of very, very personal songs about Bernie and I in it too, which, you know, things like Someone Saved My Life Tonight and things like that.
1: 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That song, Someone Saved My Life Tonight, is next.
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